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5: ABC News, I'm Wayne Cabot. Just in from the U.S. Open in New York, Alexander Zverev defeating Ben Shelton, winning the first U.S. Open title for him. Triple A today putting diesel at $6.20 a gallon nationwide, regular at $4.31. Our oil supply squeezed with new attacks in the Gulf. Iran's proxy, the Houthis, capturing crucial seaports in Yemen and also targeting the Saudis.
6: Rebels in Yemen claim they hit a military base in Saudi Arabia. The Houthis spokesperson saying they targeted weapons depots in a command and control center.
5: ABC's Lama Hassan in London. President Trump was asked today if the U.S. is behind today's attacks on Iranian oil tankers. He said, "I don't want to say." He did say that the AI guardrails are secondary to not letting China get the upper hand, agreeing China needs to be considered. The Anthropic employee who quit last week after warning that AI is slipping out of control.
7: The one thing it's maybe missing is, in terms of the current proposal, is more engagement with China.
5: Jacob Coxon on ABC's This Week. This is ABC News.
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10: Showers around this evening before drying out and clearing overnight. Lows near 50. Cool and comfortable Monday. A mix of sun and clouds. Highs low 70s. Heat and humidity build heading into Tuesday. Highs mid 80s. We're back to seeing daily chances for off and on showers and storms Tuesday through the rest of the work week. Highs fall slightly midweek down to the upper 70s. I'm WSBT 22 meteorologist Jessica Burns.

Showers around this evening before drying out and clearing overnight. Lows near 50. Cool and comfortable Monday. A mix of sun and clouds. Highs low 70s. Heat and humidity build heading into Tuesday. Highs mid 80s. We're back to seeing daily chances for off and on showers and storms Tuesday through the rest of the work week. Highs fall slightly midweek down to the upper 70s. I'm WSBT 22 meteorologist Jessica Burns.

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5: ABC News, I'm Wayne Cabot. Despite a week of warnings from the people behind AI, President Trump today downplayed the idea of guardrails, fearing that America will lose out to China. Today, the CEOs of tech companies backed the warnings from a now former employee.
6: Last week, Anthropic researcher Jacob Coxon publicly quit, saying the AI companies are, quote, gambling with our lives, and earnestly believe that AI could kill us all by the end of the decade. The fears over AI manifesting in tests run by developers who found rogue models have figured out how to break free and conduct their own hacks.
5: ABC Stephen Portnoy. President Trump refused to say today if the United States was behind today's attack on an Iranian oil tanker. The oil supply further squeezed today with new attacks in the Gulf. Global oil just now hitting 108 a barrel. The American gas pump show from AAA, diesel at 620 a gallon now, nationwide, regular 431. This is ABC News.
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8: Showers around this evening before drying out and clearing overnight. Lows near 50. Cool and comfortable Monday, a mix of sun and clouds, highs low 70s. Heat and humidity build heading into Tuesday, highs mid 80s. We're back to seeing daily chances for off and on showers and storms Tuesday through the rest of the work week. Highs fall slightly midweek down to the upper 70s. I'm WSBT 22 meteorologist Jessica Burns.

hate to give the satisfaction asking how you're doing now. How's the castle built of people you pretend to care about? Just what you wanted. Look at you, cool guy, you got it. I see the parties and diamonds sometimes when I close my eyes. 6 months of torture you sold to some forbidden paradise. I loved you truly. You gotta laugh at the stupid.

Showers around this evening before drying out and clearing overnight. Lows near 50. Cool and comfortable Monday. A mix of sun and clouds. Highs low 70s. Heat and humidity build heading into Tuesday. Highs mid 80s. We're back to seeing daily chances for off and on showers and storms Tuesday through the rest of the work week. Highs fall slightly midweek down to the upper 70s. I'm WSBT 22 meteorologist Jessica Burns.

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5: ABC News, I'm Wayne Cabot. Concern AI could take over the internet this time next year. Coming today from the CEOs of top AI firms, arguing the need to slow down. White House advisor David Sacks says, who's stopping them? President Trump today says he's okay with government guardrails, but not if China gets the upper hand. Also worried about China is the Anthropic employee who quit last week after warning that AI could kill us all by the end of the decade.
6: I do hope that the people in China who are looking at the same problems as we are, so they're trying to build the same technology, will come to the same conclusion that it has to be done in a measured manner.
5: Jacob Coxon on ABC's This Week. President Trump said today his promised $5,000 checks to American adults if Republicans win the House and Senate in November will happen. House Speaker Mike Johnson says Congress has to authorize it. Global oil higher again at 108 as the Saudis shut down their oil pipeline that bypasses the Strait of Hormuz. This is ABC News.
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8: Showers around this evening before drying out and clearing overnight. Lows near 50. Cool and comfortable Monday. A mix of sun and clouds. Highs low 70s. Heat and humidity build heading into Tuesday. Highs mid 80s. We're back to seeing daily chances for off and on showers and storms Tuesday through the rest of the work week. Highs fall slightly midweek down to the upper 70s. I'm WSBT 22 meteorologist Jessica Burns.

Showers around this evening before drying out and clearing overnight. Lows near 50. Cool and comfortable Monday. A mix of sun and clouds. Highs low 70s. Heat and humidity build heading into Tuesday. Highs mid 80s. We're back to seeing daily chances for off and on showers and storms Tuesday through the rest of the work week. Highs fall slightly midweek down to the upper 70s. I'm WSBT 22 meteorologist Jessica Burns.

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4: ABC News, I'm Wayne Cabot. Global oil higher again at 108 now as fresh attacks by Houthi rebels force the Saudis to shut down their oil pipeline that bypasses the Strait of Hormuz. If you're gassing up, you'll likely see higher prices since the last fill-up. AAA listing the national average at $4.31 for regular, $6.20 for diesel. President Trump is blaming Ukraine for the high prices, saying it should stop attacking Russian oil fields. As for the price of gas from his own war,
5: Iran will end right after the but it'll end right after the midterms. Gasoline's going to drop like a rock.
4: President Trump says government guardrails on AI are okay, only if they don't give China an advantage. Anthropic CEO posting a letter today saying AI is moving too fast. About paying all adults in the country $5,000 if control of Congress goes his way, the president says today we can afford it because, quote, we're taking in so much money. This is ABC News.
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10: Showers around this evening before drying out and clearing overnight. Lows near 50. Cool and comfortable Monday. A mix of sun and clouds. Highs low 70s. Heat and humidity build heading into Tuesday. Highs mid 80s. We're back to seeing daily chances for off and on showers and storms Tuesday through the rest of the work week. Highs fall slightly midweek down to the upper 70s. I'm WSBT 22 meteorologist Jessica Burns.

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Showers around this evening before drying out and clearing overnight. Lows near 50. Cool and comfortable Monday. A mix of sun and clouds. Highs low 70s. Heat and humidity build heading into Tuesday. Highs mid 80s. We're back to seeing daily chances for off and on showers and storms Tuesday through the rest of the work week. Highs fall slightly midweek down to the upper 70s. I'm WSBT 22 meteorologist Jessica Burns.

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5: ABC News, I'm Wayne Cabot. Oil is expensive? Well, blame Ukraine, says President Trump, saying Ukraine's attacks on Russian oil facilities are what's making oil and gas so costly.
6: Trump is telling Ukraine's President Zelensky to stop those strikes, which have caused shortages in Russia. Trump not mentioning a Russian drone attack on a train at Ukraine's border with Poland.
5: ABC's Marcus Moore, global oil higher again, 108 now, as fresh attacks by Houthi rebels forced the Saudis to shut down their oil pipeline that bypasses the Strait of Hormuz. Also today, an Iranian oil tanker was hit. Did the U.S. do it? President Trump told a reporter, I don't want to say. Trump did say that any guardrails that limit artificial intelligence are secondary to defeating China in the AI race. The employee who quit Anthropic last week after warning that AI is slipping out of control, agreeing China needs to be considered. Jacob Coxon on ABC's This Week. This is ABC News.
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9: Showers around this evening before drying out and clearing overnight. Lows near 50. Cool and comfortable Monday, a mix of sun and clouds, highs low 70s. Heat and humidity build heading into Tuesday, highs mid-80s. We're back to seeing daily chances for off and on showers and storms Tuesday through the rest of the work week. Highs fall slightly midweek down to the upper 70s. I'm WSBT 22 meteorologist Jessica Burns.

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2: Showers around this evening before drying out and clearing overnight. Lows near 50. Cool and comfortable Monday. A mix of sun and clouds. Highs low 70s. Heat and humidity build heading into Tuesday. Highs mid-80s. We're back to seeing daily chances for off and on showers and storms Tuesday through the rest of the work week. Highs fall slightly midweek down to the upper 70s. I'm WSBT 22 meteorologist Jessica Burns.

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5: ABC News, I'm Wayne Cabot. What AI guardrails? President Trump saying American tech companies can't let China get the upper hand. This as Anthropic CEO says slow down. ABC Stephen Portnoy.
6: Anthropic CEO Dario Amodei urges fellow executives to pace the growth of their systems, writing of his fear that rogue AI agents could be capable of taking over the entire internet within the next 6 to 12 months.
5: Trump now saying he is in favor of flock cameras, which track the movement of Americans via license plate readers. Florida and Texas have moved to end funding for those cameras. The president not saying if the U.S. is behind Sunday's attack on an Iranian commercial ship that killed a person. Global crude rising to 108 a barrel after the Saudis came under fire by Iran-backed forces. No American Grand Slam this year. Blake Shelton losing to Alexander Zverev at the U.S. Open. He would have been the first black man since Arthur Ashe. This is ABC News.
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14: Showers around this evening before drying out and clearing overnight. Lows near 50. Cool and comfortable Monday. A mix of sun and clouds. Highs low 70s. Heat and humidity build heading into Tuesday. Highs mid 80s. We're back to seeing daily chances for off and on showers and storms Tuesday through the rest of the work week. Highs fall slightly midweek down to the upper 70s. I'm WSBT 22 meteorologist Jessica Burns.

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1: Showers around this evening before drying out and clearing overnight. Lows near 50. Cool and comfortable Monday. A mix of sun and clouds. Highs low 70s. Heat and humidity build heading into Tuesday. Highs mid 80s. We're back to seeing daily chances for off and on showers and storms Tuesday through the rest of the work week. Highs fall slightly midweek down to the upper 70s. I'm WSBT 22 meteorologist Jessica Burns.

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5: ABC News, I'm Wayne Cabot. AAA puts regular gas now at $4.31 on average. Diesel at $6.20, raising costs for almost everything. Global oil higher again, $108, as attacks by Iran's proxies forced the Saudis to shut down a key oil pipeline. But as far as President Trump is concerned,
6: President is blaming global diesel shortages on Ukraine's attacks on Russian oil production sites. Trump is telling Ukraine's President Zelensky to stop those strikes, which have caused shortages in Russia. Trump not mentioning a Russian drone attack on a train at Ukraine's border with Poland. Passengers evacuated before the strike.
5: ABC's Marcus Moore asked if the U.S. is behind Sunday's attack on an Iranian oil tanker. Trump said, I don't want to say. He did say AI guardrails are secondary to ensuring China doesn't win. House Speaker Johnson says Congress has to approve Trump's $5,000 offer to all adults payable if Republicans win Congress. Trump says it will happen. This is ABC News.
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10: Showers around this evening before drying out and clearing overnight. Lows near 50. Cool and comfortable Monday. A mix of sun and clouds. Highs low 70s. Heat and humidity build heading into Tuesday. Highs mid 80s. We're back to seeing daily chances for off and on showers and storms Tuesday through the rest of the work week. Highs fall slightly midweek down to the upper 70s. I'm WSBT 22 meteorologist Jessica Burns.

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2: Showers around this evening before drying out and clearing overnight. Lows near 50. Cool and comfortable Monday. A mix of sun and clouds. Highs low 70s. Heat and humidity build heading into Tuesday. Highs mid-80s. We're back to seeing daily chances for off and on showers and storms Tuesday through the rest of the work week. Highs fall slightly midweek down to the upper 70s. I'm WSBT 22 meteorologist Jessica Burns.

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5: ABC News, I'm Wayne Cabot. What AI guardrails? President Trump saying American tech companies can't let China get the upper hand. This as Anthropic CEO says slow down. ABC Stephen Portnoy.
6: Anthropic CEO Dario Amodei urges fellow executives to pace the growth of their systems, writing of his fear that rogue AI agents could be capable of taking over the entire internet within the next 6 to 12 months.
5: Trump now saying he is in favor of flock cameras, which track the movement of Americans via license plate readers. Florida and Texas have moved to end funding for those cameras. The president not saying if the U.S. is behind Sunday's attack on an Iranian commercial ship that killed a person. Global crude rising to 108 a barrel after the Saudis came under fire by Iran-backed forces. No American Grand Slam this year. Blake Shelton losing to Alexander Zverev at the U.S. Open. He would have been the first black man since Arthur Ashe. This is ABC News.
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10: Showers around this evening before drying out and clearing overnight. Lows near 50. Cool and comfortable Monday. A mix of sun and clouds. Highs low 70s. Heat and humidity build heading into Tuesday. Highs mid 80s. We're back to seeing daily chances for off and on showers and storms Tuesday through the rest of the work week. Highs fall slightly midweek down to the upper 70s. I'm WSBT 22 meteorologist Jessica Burns.

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1: Showers around this evening before drying out and clearing overnight. Lows near 50. Cool and comfortable Monday. A mix of sun and clouds. Highs low 70s. Heat and humidity build heading into Tuesday. Highs mid-80s. We're back to seeing daily chances for off and on showers and storms Tuesday through the rest of the work week. Highs fall slightly midweek down to the upper 70s. I'm WSBT 22 meteorologist Jessica Byrne.

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4: ABC News, I'm Wayne Cabot. AAA puts regular gas now at $4.31 on average, diesel at $6.20, raising costs for almost everything. Global oil higher again, $108, as attacks by Iran's proxies forced the Saudis to shut down a key oil pipeline. But as far as President Trump is concerned,
5: president is blaming global diesel shortages on Ukraine's attacks on Russian oil production sites. Trump is telling Ukraine's President Zelensky to stop those strikes, which have caused shortages in Russia. Trump not mentioning a Russian drone attack on a train at Ukraine's border with Poland. Passengers evacuating before the strike.
4: ABC's Marcus Moore asked if the U.S. is behind Sunday's attack on an Iranian oil tanker. Trump said, I don't want to say. He did say AI guardrails are secondary to ensuring China doesn't win. House Speaker Johnson says Congress has to approve Trump's $5,000 offer to all adults payable if Republicans win Congress. Trump says it will happen. This is ABC News.
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9: Slight chance of showers and thunderstorms to start the day. Partly sunny, high near 82 the rest of the day. Partly cloudy tonight, low down to 68. 40% chance of showers and possible thunderstorm Tuesday. Mostly sunny, high near 87. Wednesday, showers likely with a possible thunderstorm. 83 the high with partly sunny skies. And on Thursday, showers and thunderstorms likely, sunny and 82. That's a look to the weather forecast in the Giant FM Weather Center. I'm Randy Wynn.

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1: Slight chance of showers and thunderstorms to start the day. Partly sunny, high near 82 the rest of the day. Partly cloudy tonight, low down to 68. 40% chance of showers and possible thunderstorm Tuesday. Mostly sunny, high near 87. Wednesday, showers likely with a possible thunderstorm, 83 the high with partly sunny skies. And on Thursday, showers and thunderstorms likely, sunny and 82. That's a look to the weather forecast in the Giant FM Weather Center. I'm Randy Wynn.

I tried to scream, but my head was underwater. They called me weak.

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5: ABC News, I'm Wayne Cabot. What AI guardrails? President Trump saying American tech companies can't let China get the upper hand. This as Anthropic CEO says slow down. ABC Stephen Portnoy.
6: Anthropic CEO Dario Amodei urges fellow executives to pace the growth of their systems, writing of his fear that rogue AI agents could be capable of taking over the entire internet within the next 6 to 12 months.
5: Trump now saying he is in favor of flock cameras, which track the movement of Americans via license plate readers. Florida and Texas have moved to end funding for those cameras. The president not saying if the U.S. is behind Sunday's attack on an Iranian commercial ship that killed a person. Global crude rising to 108 a barrel after the Saudis came under fire by Iran-backed forces. No American Grand Slam this year. Blake Shelton losing to Alexander Zverev at the U.S. Open. He would have been the first black man since Arthur Ashe. This is ABC News.
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10: Slight chance of showers and thunderstorms to start the day. Partly sunny, high near 82 the rest of the day. Partly cloudy tonight, low down to 68. 40% chance of showers and possible thunderstorm Tuesday. Mostly sunny, high near 87. Wednesday, showers likely with a possible thunderstorm. 83 the high with partly sunny skies. And on Thursday, showers and thunderstorms likely, sunny and 82. That's a look to the weather forecast from the Giant FM Weather Center. I'm Randy Wynn.

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1: Slight chance of showers and thunderstorms to start the day. Partly sunny, high near 82 the rest of the day. Partly cloudy tonight, low down to 68. 40% chance of showers and possible thunderstorm Tuesday. Mostly sunny, high near 87. Wednesday, showers likely with a possible thunderstorm. 83 the high with partly sunny skies. And on Thursday, showers and thunderstorms likely, sunny and 82. That's a look to the weather forecast in the Giant FM Weather Center. I'm Randy Wynn.

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5: ABC News, I'm Wayne Cabot. AAA puts regular gas now at $4.31 on average, diesel at $6.20, raising costs for almost everything. Global oil higher again, $108, as attacks by Iran's proxies forced the Saudis to shut down a key oil pipeline. But as far as President Trump is concerned,
6: president is blaming global diesel shortages on Ukraine's attacks on Russian oil production sites. Trump is telling Ukraine's President Zelensky to stop those strikes, which have caused shortages in Russia. Trump not mentioning a Russian drone attack on a train at Ukraine's border with Poland. Passengers evacuating before the strike.
5: ABC's Marcus Moore asked if the U.S. is behind Sunday's attack on an Iranian oil tanker. Trump said, I don't want to say. He did say AI guardrails are secondary to ensuring China doesn't win. House Speaker Johnson says Congress has to approve Trump's $5,000 offer to all adults payable if Republicans win Congress. Trump says it will happen. This is ABC News.
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9: 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You're looking for a perfect fall outing this October? The Hoosier Valley Railroad Museum in North Judson is bringing back its popular pumpkin trains, running every Saturday through the month. Passengers board at the historic depot for a 10-mile round-trip diesel excursion out the Kankakee River. 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These trains sell out. That's HoosierValley.org. Marshall County commissioners have unanimously approved the low bid of Fendon Brown for fall paving projects on 7th Road and 12B Road. But the projects still face a funding challenge, as the highway superintendent, Jason Peters, must now seek additional dollars from the county council. Commissioners opened bids on August 17th. At last Monday's meeting, the highway superintendent recommended accepting Fendon Brown's low bid of $532,951, which covers two project segments, 7th Road from Purr to State Road 331, at just over $243,000, 12B from U.S. 30 to the county line at just over $289,000. Peters was not present at the meeting and will need to approach the county council to secure the additional funding needed to move the projects forward. Commissioner Stan Klotz acknowledged the uncertainty surrounding the council's willingness to fund that work. Approval comes amid pushback from County Council President Tim Harmon, who voiced strong concerns during the county's budget hearing on August 10th. Harmon questioned whether the two rural roads, which he says see little traffic and have few homes along them, warrant that expenditure. Harmon acknowledged that 12th Road does need to be fixed, but disputed the overall price tag. He also proposed an alternative approach for 12th Road, suggesting the county could cold pave the road at roughly $70,000 rather than hiring a contractor to apply hot mix, an option he said would be triple the cost. 48 judicial officers from across the state will meet with over 4,300 students and civic group members to celebrate Constitution.
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2: Slight chance of showers and thunderstorms to start the day. Partly sunny, high near 82 the rest of the day. Partly cloudy tonight, low down to 68. 40% chance of showers and possible thunderstorm Tuesday. Mostly sunny, high near 87. Wednesday, showers likely with a possible thunderstorm. 83 the high with partly sunny skies. And on Thursday, showers and thunderstorms likely, sunny and 82. That's a look to the weather forecast from the Giant FM Weather Center. I'm Randy Wynn.

We will find out later on today if Ella Langley has broken the record for the number of weeks at number one to set her own record. We'll see what happens. It's Houston, Texas, Max 98.3 and WTCA. It's Jen with you, and I hope you had a great weekend. It's the last full week of summer, which is always kind of a bummer, but the weather, it's going to cooperate with us. 74 for a high today, 88 for a high tomorrow. Here's Passenger.

Marshall County Health Department urging residents to review their vaccination records because measles cases have been reported in Indiana. Also, the Tackle Bandit has been busted. Read both of those stories by going to giant.fm and click on Marshall County Post.

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2: Slight chance of showers and thunderstorms to start today. Partly sunny, high near 82 the rest of the day. Partly cloudy tonight, low down to 68. 40% chance of showers and possible thunderstorm Tuesday. Mostly sunny, high near 87. Wednesday, showers likely with a possible thunderstorm. 83 the high with partly sunny skies. And on Thursday, showers and thunderstorms likely, sunny and 82. That's a look to the forecast in the Giant FM Weather Center. I'm Randy Wynn.
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6: Hey, what up, girl?
5: Grab my glasses, I'm out the door. 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

are grown, you decide, like Kesha in TikTok. But I feel like it's way too early on a Monday morning for that. So, giggle or groan, you decide this morning. What kind of jeans does a ghost hunter wear? 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Boo jeans?

So the 90s are popular again, and here is how you can have a 90s fall, according to Scary Mommy. Instead of Pinterest-worthy displays, just carve spooky pumpkins and put out a bowl of candy corn like we did decades ago. You're also going to want to put down your phone, pick up your favorite magazines, wear flannels over a baby tee, head to the mall to grab the iconic 90s fragrances now that are back at the Gap. I never wore Gap perfume. I smelled like a cucumber melon in the 90s.

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5: ABC News, I'm Sherry Preston. A strike on a ship in the Strait of Hormuz could mean even higher gas prices soon. ABC's Lama Hassan at the foreign desk.
6: In the Persian Gulf, an Iranian commercial ship hit. At least one person was killed. President Trump refusing to answer when asked if the U.S. was responsible. No confirmation from CENTCOM. In the U.S., gas prices going up.
7: I think they're insanely high. Insanely high. I don't think it's fair right now to the consumers.
6: While diesel continues to break records, pushing up the cost of nearly everything Americans buy.
5: Gas averaging $4.26 a gallon, according to Gas Buddy. New warnings about AI as the heads of Anthropic, OpenAI, and Grok, Dario Amodei, Sam Altman, and Elon Musk call for some sort of oversight as AI systems grow. Former President Obama is urging fellow Democrats to make AI a central part of their agenda towards the midterms. The Northeast, the latest region of the country, drying out over flash flooding. This is ABC News.
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11: I'm Rusty Nixon, Giant FM News. Marshall County commissioners have unanimously approved the low bid of Fendon Brown for fall paving projects on 7th Road and 12B Road, but the projects still face a funding challenge as the highway superintendent, Jason Peters, must now seek additional dollars from the county council. Commissioners opened bids on August 17th. At last Monday's meeting, the highway superintendent recommended accepting Fendon Brown's low bid of $532,951, which covers two project segments, 7th Road from Fur to State Road 331 at just over $243,000. 12B from U.S. 30 to the county line at just over $289,000. Peters was not present at the meeting and will need to approach the county council to secure the additional funding needed to move the projects forward. Commissioner Stan Klotz acknowledged the uncertainty surrounding the council's willingness to fund that work. Approval comes amid pushback from County Council President Tim Harmon, who voiced strong concerns during the county's budget hearing on August 10th. Harmon questioned whether the two rural roads, which he says see little traffic and have few homes along them, warrant that expenditure. Harmon acknowledged the 12th Road does need to be fixed, but disputed the overall price tag. He also proposed an alternative approach for 12th Road, suggesting the county could cold pave the road at roughly $70,000 rather than hiring a contractor to apply hot mix, an option he said would be triple the cost. Heartland Arts Center's annual Black and White Gala auction is returning this November, and this year it's taking over the historic Reese Theater for an evening of art, creativity, and community. 2026 Black and White Exhibition and Gala will be held Friday, November 13th, 6 to 10 p.m. The event raises funds to support the transformation of the Heartland's historic downtown home into a vibrant new center for the arts. There'll be live art demonstrations, live music, creative performances. Evening also features cocktails and hors d'oeuvres, a curated auction, and a few surprises along the way. Tickets will be released in two phases, with early access available to Heartland members and past ticket holders. Tickets will be made available to members and past ticket holders September 14th. Tickets will be available to the general public beginning September 16th. Early bird pricing runs from September 4th.
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11: 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As we go around the county, we talk to all the coaches about their matchups coming up on Friday, on Thursday night. Lights Friday night, we've got a trio of games for you. On WKBI, Mitch Columbia has John Glenn coming into Knox. That game will start at 6:30 pregame, 7 o'clock kick with Glenn and Knox. On WTCA, Plymouth travels to Goshen for an NLC contest. Once again, that one starts 6:30 for the pregame, 7 o'clock kickoff. And on Max 98.3, it is Culver and North Judson, our game of the week. Join me and Joe McKee for that play-by-play action, starting with our pregame at 6:30 and then 7 o'clock with the kickoff. And don't forget, Saturday morning coaches show starts at 7. We go back around the county. We talk to the coaches once again. This time, get kind of a replay of Friday night action. That starts at 7 on Saturday. I'm Rusty Nixon, Giant FM Sports.
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11: Turning to funeral arrangements, Owen E. Rao, 93, passed away on Friday, January 9th, 2026, at St. Joe Regional Medical Center in Plymouth. Born in North Liberty on April 22nd of 1932, Owen was the son of Harry and Irma Cole Rao. Graduating from Bremen High School, he honorably served in the United States Navy during the Korean War. Visitation will be held on Saturday, September 19th, from 11 a.m. to 1 p.m. at Johnson Danielson Funeral Home, 1100 North Michigan Street in Plymouth. A celebration of life will immediately follow at 1 p.m. Owen will be laid to rest at Fair Cemetery. Condolences can be left for the family at www.johnson-danielson.com. Chris R. Pinkerton, 65, passed away on Friday, September 11th at Center for Hospice, Racklin House. Chris was born July 10th of 1961 in Muncie to Larry and Beth Pinkerton. He attended Plymouth High School, graduated with the class of 1979. Per wishes of the family, private services will be held. Memorial contributions may be given to the Cancer Association of Marshall County, P.O. Box 895, Plymouth, Indiana. Johnson Danielson Funeral Home has been entrusted with the arrangements. Condolences can be left for the family at www.johnson-danielson.com. Mark L. Whitaker, 64, passed away on Friday, September 11th, at his home. Mark was born on December 30th of 1961 in Ohio to Don and Lillian Harper Whitaker. He attended Plymouth High School, graduating with the class of 1981. Shortly after, Mark answered the call to serve his country, serving in the United States Army as a mechanic from 1981 to 1985. Burial will take place at New Oak Hill Cemetery in Plymouth with military honors at a later date. Johnson Danielson Funeral Home has been entrusted with the arrangements. Condolences can be left for the family at www.johnson-danielson.com.
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4: Slight chance of showers and thunderstorms to start the day. Partly sunny, high near 82 the rest of the day. Partly cloudy tonight, low down to 68. 40% chance of showers and possible thunderstorm Tuesday. Mostly sunny, high near 87. Wednesday, showers likely with a possible thunderstorm. 83 the high with partly sunny skies. And on Thursday, showers and thunderstorms likely, sunny and 82. That's a look to the weather forecast in the Giant FM Weather Center. I'm Randy Wynn.

Swifties are always trying to predict Taylor Swift's next big surprise, and most of the time they're right. So Taylor confirmed she's going to be attending the 60th CMAs for the first time in 10 years. Well, fans are now in overdrive wondering what it means, because there's always a master plan. Many are saying they expect the singer to make a major announcement. Swifties are rooting for it to be the re-recording of Taylor's debut self-titled album, and be looking for any possible Easter eggs that may be dropping ahead of the November 18th ceremony. We've got a couple of months of Swifties going bananas now. It's Pink on Max 98.3 and WTCA.

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2: Mostly sunny skies are expected today. We are looking at high temperatures getting up around 78 later this afternoon. Winds will stay pretty light. Very quiet day. As we head into tonight, clear skies this evening, increasing clouds overnight, so we become mostly cloudy. Lows drop down to 62. And then for Tuesday, mostly cloudy with chances of showers and thunderstorms. High temperatures up around 85. I'm Chief Meteorologist Carrie Pujo.

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it's the last full week of summer, but if you love fall and you want to smell like fall, well, Brock's is branching out to its first ever fragrance, Ode to Candy Corn. 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It'll be released in two online drops. The first one September 22nd. The next one October 1st, both at 7 p.m. Eastern Time. It'll only be available while supplies last. My husband said, what does candy corn smell like again? So I said, you know, like a piece of candy. He's like, if you want to spend your adult money on it, go ahead. I probably won't. Red Hot Chili Peppers and Scar Tissue, Max 98.3 and WTCA.

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5: ABC News, I'm Sherry Preston. Oil prices easing ever so slightly this morning, but still trading above $107 a barrel. The recent run-up could mean higher gas prices soon. The nationwide average, according to Gas Buddy, currently $4.25 a gallon. Driving up those prices, more violence in the Middle East, including a strike on a Saudi oil pipeline. Here's ABC's Stephen Portnoy.
6: No one has claimed responsibility for Thursday's attack. Saudi officials closed the pipeline Friday as a precautionary measure, a move that led to another dramatic spike in oil prices. Millions of barrels can flow through the pipeline each day, from Saudi oil fields to ships in the Red Sea. Now, there are new concerns that the Iran-backed Houthi rebels in Yemen might target ships carrying that oil through the Bab el-Mandeb Strait.
5: And the Houthis this morning capturing more Red Sea islands. More tech leaders over the weekend calling for a slowdown in AI development. A second federal judge has now put a freeze on President Trump's executive order to limit mail-in voting. This is ABC News.
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11: I'm Rusty Nixon, Giant FM News. Marshall County commissioners have unanimously approved the low bid of Fendon Brown for fall paving projects on 7th Road and 12B Road. But the projects still face a funding challenge as the highway superintendent, Jason Peters, must now seek additional dollars from the county council. Commissioners opened bids on August 17th. At last Monday's meeting, the highway superintendent recommended accepting Fendon Brown's low bid of $532,951, which covers two project segments, 7th Road from Fur to State Road 331, at just over $243,000, 12B from U.S. 30 to the county line at just over $289,000. Peters was not present at the meeting and will need to approach the county council to secure the additional funding needed to move the projects forward. Commissioner Stan Klotz acknowledged the uncertainty surrounding the council's willingness to fund that work. Approval comes amid pushback from County Council President Tim Harmon, who voiced strong concerns during the county's budget hearing on August 10th. Harmon questioned whether the two rural roads, which he says see little traffic and have few homes along them, warrant that expenditure. Harmon acknowledged the 12th Road does need to be fixed, but disputed the overall price tag. He also proposed an alternative approach for 12th Road, suggesting the county could cold pave the road at roughly $70,000 rather than hiring a contractor to apply hot mix, an option he said would be triple the cost. Plymouth Board of Public Works and Safety and the Common Council will hold their regular meetings tonight at City Hall. The agenda covering city department reports, a fire protection agreement amendment, and a public hearing on the 2027 budget. The Board of Public Works and Safety starts the evening at 6 p.m. Board will hear reports from various city department heads on the current state of municipal operations. The city attorney will present a resolution amending the fire protection and emergency medical services agreement between the City of Plymouth and Center Township. Additionally, the clerk treasurer will present a request for the temporary placement of a generator for the Heart and Lara Arts Center in the 200 block of North Michigan Street, supporting the organization's ongoing downtown presence. Common Council meeting follows at 6:30 and features a public hearing on the proposed 2027 budget. Opportunity for residents to weigh in on the city's spending priorities for the coming year. Council's agenda also includes a memorandum of understanding regarding the historic firehouse project, grant funds, and an ordinance for appropriations and tax rates for 2027. Both meetings are open to the public. Those attending in person should enter through the Garrow Street door and proceed to the second floor council chambers. For those unable to attend in person, both meetings will be streamed live on the City of Plymouth YouTube channel. I'm Rusty Nixon, Giant FM News.
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2: Mostly sunny skies are expected today. We are looking at high temperatures getting up around 78 later this afternoon. Winds will stay pretty light. Very quiet day. As we head into tonight, clear skies this evening, increasing clouds overnight, so we become mostly cloudy. Lows drop down to 62. And then for Tuesday, mostly cloudy with chances of showers and thunderstorms. High temperatures up around 85. I'm Chief Meteorologist Carrie Pujol.
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Today's weather is my favorite type of summer weather, with sunshine and temperatures in the mid-70s. Good morning, Jen with you on Max 98.3 and WTCA. Coming up later on this hour, I try to be good about taking supplements, but it's hard. Like, I can't remember to do something every single day. I don't know why. I'm just not wired that way. I take a calcium supplement and also vitamin D for my feet. Do you take anything? Because there's new research out that a lot of U.S. adults currently take at least one for their health.

order deadline for Wix pies from Trinity United Methodist Church is coming up on September 20th. Now, pies are $10 each, and with all the flavors being offered, I fear I'm going to spend a lot of money on pies. Sugar cream, pecan, peanut butter, pumpkin, pumpkin spice, German chocolate pie. 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
2: Mostly sunny skies are expected today. We are looking at high temperatures getting up around 78 later this afternoon. Winds will stay pretty light. Very quiet day. As we head into tonight, clear skies this evening, increasing clouds overnight, so we become mostly cloudy. Lows drop down to 62. And then for Tuesday, mostly cloudy with chances of showers and thunderstorms. High temperatures up around 85. I'm Chief Meteorologist Carrie Pujol.
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3: Good morning, I'm Leanne Tokars in the WSBT 22 Newsroom. The family of a LaPorte County deputy who was shot multiple times in the Michigan City Hospital is speaking out against a possible plea deal in his case. Deputy John Samuelson was shot multiple times in May and left partially paralyzed. The reported deal would remove a weapons enhancement charge, dropping the maximum 40-year sentence for the suspect down to 20. A petition to reject this plea agreement has more than 1,900 signatures. The prosecutor has yet to respond. President Trump is pointing the finger at Ukraine's president for the record diesel prices. Diesel is at $6.23 a gallon this morning for the first time, according to AAA. The president says Ukraine targeting refineries in Russia is causing a shortage of diesel. This comes as Russia and Ukraine continued waves of drone attacks against each other. Watch for restrictions and delays on the west side of South Bend starting today. Milling and paving work is happening on Western Avenue between Walnut and Arnold Streets. And Notre Dame stays at number 3 in this week's AP Top 25 poll after shutting out Rice 52-0. IU moves up to number 4 after beating Howard 55-0. And Michigan is back in the top 25 at number 19 after beating Oklahoma. The Irish are gearing up to take on Michigan State at home on Saturday, kickoff at 7:30. Updates at WSBT.com.
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I try to on a regular basis, but it doesn't happen every day. And sometimes I'm just busy and sometimes I just forget. But there's a new research survey that finds that at least 78% of U.S. adults currently take at least one supplement for their health. And supplement use more common among older adults, women, and people with higher incomes and education levels. Younger adults, though, more likely to use protein supplements. Most users, though, say supplements are important to their health. 95% of vitamin and mineral users say they're at least somewhat important. I try to take my calcium chew because, you know, I want to have strong bones. It's somber. My body isn't ready

I forget, Jacob Dylan, who is Bob Dylan's son, fronted that band. It's the Wallflowers and One Headlight, Max 98.3 and WTCA. Hey, it's Jen, and it's time for me to go, but I hope you have a great Monday. Weather looks beautiful for today. Hopefully you get a chance to enjoy it. Keep it here right after the 9 o'clock news. Kathy's in with What's Your Opinion, and I'll talk to you tomorrow morning starting at 6 a.m. on Max 98.3 and WTCA.

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5: ABC News, I'm Sherry Preston. More violence in the Middle East, pushing oil prices over $107 a barrel for Brent crude.
6: Iran-backed Houthi rebels threatening another vital shipping route in the Middle East. With the Strait of Hormuz, that other vital shipping lane effectively closed down for more than 6 months. This amid growing concerns in the region as the critical east-west oil pipeline in Saudi was forced to shut down as a precautionary measure after multiple drone attacks by another Iranian-backed group in Iran.
5: ABC's Lana Hassan. Gas prices say that gasoline prices averaging $4.25 a gallon nationwide. Head of AI giant Anthropic says AI developers need to slow down. In a post this morning, OpenAI chief Sam Altman agrees, saying the federal government should also step in. A second time, a federal judge has frozen President Trump's order limiting mail-in voting, and health officials in Pennsylvania confirm a third death in the state related to measles. This is ABC News.
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16: 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You're looking for a perfect fall outing this October? The Hoosier Valley Railroad Museum in North Judson is bringing back its popular pumpkin trains, running every Saturday through the month. Passengers board at the historic depot for a 10-mile round-trip diesel excursion out the Kankakee River. Ride lasts about 45 minutes and ends at the museum's own pumpkin patch, where kids and adults can play games and pick the perfect pumpkin for carving. Admission to the museum is free. 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That's HoosierValley.org. Marshall County Commissioners have unanimously approved the low bid of Fendon Brown for fall paving projects on 7th Road and 12B Road, but the projects still face a funding challenge as the highway superintendent, Jason Peters, must now seek additional dollars from the county council. Commissioners opened bids on August 17th. At last Monday's meeting, the highway superintendent recommended accepting Fendon Brown's low bid of $532,951, which covers two project segments, 7th Road from Fur to State Road 331 at just over $243,000, 12B from U.S. 30 to the county line at just over $289,000. Peters was not present at the meeting and will need to approach the county council to secure the additional funding needed to move the projects forward. Commissioner Stan Klotz acknowledged the uncertainty surrounding the council's willingness to fund that work. Approval comes amid pushback from County Council President Tim Harmon, who voiced strong concerns during the county's budget hearing on August 10th. Harmon questioned whether the two rural roads, which he says see little traffic and have few homes along them, warrant that expenditure. Harmon acknowledged the 12th road does need to be fixed, but disputed the overall price tag. He also proposed an alternative approach for 12th Road, suggesting the county could cold pave the road at roughly $70,000 rather than hiring a contractor to apply hot mix, an option he said would be triple the cost. 48 judicial officers from across the state will meet with over 4,300 students and civic group members to celebrate Constitution.
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2: Mostly sunny skies are expected today. We are looking at high temperatures getting up around 78 later this afternoon. Winds will stay pretty light. Very quiet day. As we head into tonight, clear skies this evening, increasing clouds overnight, so we become mostly cloudy. Lows drop down to 62. And then for Tuesday, mostly cloudy with chances of showers and thunderstorms. High temperatures up around 85. I'm Chief Meteorologist Carrie Pujol.
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4: Good morning and happy Monday. I'm Laura Mann from the Mayor's Office.
9: And I'm Matt Hummel from the Chamber Office.
4: Welcome to the What's Your Opinion show.
9: Morning.
4: Morning. How was your weekend?
9: It was good.
4: Yeah, it was nice.
9: It was nice, yeah.
4: The weather's finally kind of leveling out.
9: Yeah, it was cool this morning. Yeah. Walking over from the office, it was a nice
4: time to open the windows
9: morning, yeah,
4: and blow out the stale air.
9: Right. Get all that air conditioning stuff out that's been in there.
4: That's the worst part about living downtown is I only have windows in the front and the back.
9: Gotcha.
4: I don't have any. So
9: yeah,
4: we got to create a wind tunnel set effect. So.
9: But yeah, no, weekend was good. Went down to Latino Fest for a little while and meandered around there and went downtown for sidewalk sales. And
4: sidewalk sales were good for me.
9: Were they good?
4: Yeah. Thursday, Friday, Saturday this week was the fall version. I wish there was a way to spread them apart because we have them in July and then we have them in September.
9: Yeah.
4: It'd be nice, but weather-wise,
9: it's always been
4: just
9: that way.
4: Work.
9: Has it always been that way?
4: Mm-hmm.
9: Yeah.
4: Yeah. And the other thing that I noticed this year is hardly anybody was on the sidewalk.
9: That's what my wife said when we're driving downtown. She goes, well, where are all the sidewalks? And I'm like,
4: yeah.
9: I said, I know a lot of them are doing stuff. I know the museum was pretty much inside this year.
4: Yes, they were.
9: Gary was outside.
4: Yep. I was. Butterfly Boutique was outside.
9: Nari was outside. Yep. So.
4: And that's about it.
9: That was about it from, yeah.
4: Oh, no. Dash Getaways.
9: Oh, yeah. She did have she stuff down
4: stuff
9: there.
4: Stuff. I went, there was a dress that I saw when I was driving by that I made Kevin go around the block. So, yeah, if you've not been in that store, it's on the corner of Garrow and Water Street, mm-hmm, northwest corner. Cute
9: yeah,
4: stuff.
9: Yeah, she did a nice job with it. It turned out really good, and it's nice to have her downtown now and involved.
4: And we were looking, and she has a bunch of trip sheets of mm-hmm trips that are coming up, bus trips and things. And there was one to Mackinac,
9: yeah,
4: with wherever the bridge is.
9: Yep.
4: And it was 5 nights in a hotel, 10 meals,
9: yeah,
4: and it was $800 a person.
9: Yeah.
4: Now you cannot get a hotel and meals for that.
9: No.
4: And you get your transportation.
9: And she's had some really cool trips that she's got. I think
4: they just left for the East Coast.
9: Yep. And I know they went to Egypt. I think last year,
4: she
9: which
4: likes
9: was
4: Egypt.
9: Kind of, she does a big Egypt trip.
4: Yeah, Lana. Some, Ball,
9: I believe they're doing Australia maybe
4: yes
9: this year.
4: Yep.
9: So
4: we talked about that.
9: So yeah, so she doesn't just do, she does a lot of the bus tours, but she does, her big trips are big trips.
4: Yeah.
9: So
4: there's local stuff.
9: Yeah.
4: There's
9: they go into Chicago for shopping, and yeah, I think they go up to Frankenmuth for the mm-hmm Tulip Festival when that's going on, and
4: yeah,
9: I think
4: sometimes they do like antiquing and
9: yep. They do a Christmas kind of trip up into wherever there's a...
4: That Chris Kindle Market.
9: Yeah. Mm-hmm. So she does a lot of cool stuff over there.
4: Yeah. So look that up. Dash Getaways. Lana Ball is the owner. She's brought a cool thing to the downtown.
9: Sure.
4: And she's in that retail space of the new townhouses.
9: New townhouses, yep.
4: So with all the pretty color doors.
9: Exactly.
4: It's either people love or hate.
9: That's right.
4: Mm-hmm.
9: I don't mind it. I think it looks nice.
4: I like it. Friday night was the last night of Mayor Summer of Music for 2026.
9: You can take a breath now. Get your Fridays back just a little bit.
4: It was an incredible summer, though.
9: Yeah.
4: I mean, the bands, there was only one that was a little iffy that won't be coming back, and I'm not going to say who it is, but they kind of did something that I didn't care for. And I guess I'll talk about it because I don't want people to think that I promoted it.
9: Right.
4: They had a tip jar, which I'm fine with a tip jar up on the stage or at your merch table, but you're not moving it about in the crowd.
9: Oh, they did a moving tip jar.
4: Mm-hmm. Yeah, no, we're not doing that.
9: Yeah.
4: Mayor Summer of Music is free for you to attend, and I don't want you to feel like you have to spend any money if you don't want to. That's not what it's about. And so I was a little frustrated about it. I didn't know it. I'm so glad someone brought it to my attention, and I'm glad that they did.
9: And I know you've had a lot of great acts down there, and I know someone told me this weekend that had been there Friday that Sweetwater All-Stars were the best that you guys have ever had.
4: Yeah, I've heard I heard that a lot this weekend. I put a post up on our social media, you know, that's a wrap kind of thing, and let me know what you think and send me a message or an email because, you know, that event is for everybody.
9: Mm-hmm.
4: That's not just what Laura likes.
9: Right.
4: And so I need to know there's so much great talent.
9: There is.
4: In this area. It's, I mean, it's endless almost. Yeah. We could have somebody different every week, every year for a long time. I do have a few already signed.
9: Nice.
4: 4 of the 10, Sweetwater All-Stars being one of them.
9: Yeah.
4: So they will be at next year's PHS alumni.
9: Oh.
4: I thought that they would cross over those generations pretty well.
9: There you go.
4: So I saw a lot of head bobbing and foot tapping, and there was a bunch of dancing going on. So it was definitely a success with Sweetwater All-Stars. They are out of Fort Wayne. So if you ever get the chance, check them out. You could go listen to them again.
9: Awesome.
4: Saturday was Latino Festival. Big crowd.
9: Big crowd.
4: Nice weather. Mm-hmm. I mean, it was warm.
9: It was warmer.
4: It wasn't raining or
9: no,
4: believe me, we've done that before.
9: I know last year we were there with a booth and it was rainy and cold and it was a little uncomfortable at times, but it turned out to be pretty good.
4: So that was nice, and the park looked fine. It always amazes me on Friday night when, you know, the guys, the park kids help me and picking up the trash, and everybody picks up their stuff.
9: Sure.
4: I appreciate that so much, because if they don't,
9: you have to do it.
4: It's me.
9: Yeah.
4: In the dark.
9: Oh.
4: Which the last three concerts are always they get dark.
9: They get dark. Yeah.
4: Quick. And part of me thinks that, you know, I should have like one of those. In the past, I've gotten the portable lighting.
9: Uh huh.
4: But I think it kind of kills the atmosphere.
9: Yeah.
4: They're noisy and...
9: Yeah.
4: I don't know.
9: We had them at Swan Lake and we used it for like fireworks to light up the roads back and forth. And we'll use it for trick-or-treat trails and things like that. But
4: yeah,
9: you're right. They are noisy. And when you're having a concert, that kind of...
4: Yeah, kind of takes that away.
9: Kills the vibe.
4: Yep. Plymouth High School football Friday night was unsuccessful. But not terribly.
9: Right. Yeah.
4: Like it could have been.
9: They've been, from what I've gathered, and admittedly, I don't follow high school football as much as I probably should. It appears as though they're competitive in their games this year, mm-hmm. which is good.
4: Yeah.
9: So,
4: yep.
9: You know, it's going to take time to get things lined up. And
4: they are missing a key player. Spencer Goble was in a car accident earlier this summer, and he's home, but he's not. You know, doing physical therapy and all kinds of things. And so they have that hole in their plan. So, but I think the rest of them are really stepping up.
9: Yeah.
4: So, which is exciting. The PHS Pride of Plymouth Marching Band started their competition in Goshen on Saturday. They end up 3rd out of 4th for bands. Kevin said they are having a rough day.
9: Yeah.
4: He didn't know what was going on. They were just having a rough day. Something about the sound cart and wouldn't sync with stuff. So, I mean, that's hard.
9: Yeah.
4: You know, when you're having technical difficulties, everything else seems to have difficulty too. So they were at Goshen this week. I don't remember where they go this coming up Saturday, but I become a band widow.
9: Because Kevin drives the transport drives down. Yeah.
4: And, you know, I'm always welcome to go, he says. But those kids want his full attention, and I'm fine with that.
9: Yeah.
4: You know, I'll stay home.
9: Sure.
4: I spent Sunday he went to work early. And I spent the afternoon messing up my clean kitchen, doing experimentation for the chocolate walk.
9: Chocolate walk.
4: We do have folks coming in today. Yeah. We're going to talk about the chocolate
9: walk. We're going to talk about all sorts of things, Discover Plymouth today. We've got chocolate walk coming up. We've got cookie walk coming up. We've got a new event that they're going to talk about. So, yeah, some really cool stuff going on.
4: But October 3rd is chocolate walk day, if you're interested. This is an idea that Kathy and I brought back a long time ago from Brown County. It's their number one fundraiser for their Humane Society in Brown County.
9: Yeah.
4: And we have to do anybody that's a stop here has to be ready for 150 people. And at Brown County, it's 2,500.
9: Yeah, that's a lot.
4: There would be no making of the things.
9: No, that would just be you're buying everything.
4: I can't even imagine. Yeah. Because
9: I can't imagine 2,500 people coming through. I can't imagine the cost of 2,500 for our little
4: And there's no there's no reimbursement.
9: Yeah.
4: As a business, you are in. There's 40 of them that take at least 40 down there because they understand. And, you know, if you've been to Nashville, Indiana, there's so many quirky shops there.
9: Sure.
4: But when you're walking by, you kind of look and you go, nah, nothing in there for me, and just walk on by.
9: Mm-hmm.
4: When you're doing the chocolate walk, you got to go in there to get your thing. Yeah. And often when we would get in the store, it'd be like, oh, my gosh, I didn't know they had that.
9: Yeah.
4: So we brought that idea back here and started it, and it's the same, the same thing going on. People come in your store, and I hear it 20 times on Chocolate Walk Day. Oh, my gosh, I didn't know you were here, or how long have you been here? I didn't know you carried Judy Blue Jeans.
9: Yeah.
4: You know, that's all we need.
9: And that's how, you know, my wife and I, once I took this job, I mean, it, like I've said before, it's when you were out, when we were out at Swan Lake, or I was out at Swan Lake.
4: Mm-hmm.
9: You kind of live in your own little bubble out there because you're so busy with golf groups and things going on that you don't really have time to meander downtown. Saturdays are always taken, so you're not really available. But in this job, we've made a conscious effort to spend some time downtown and go in the shops. And, you know, I know Kristen likes the jeans from your place and comes in there, and she's bought some stuff for work that she found in there that, you know, we didn't really know about. And Sandy's shop, she's got some of the Indiana stuff that my wife likes to get. And so I would encourage anyone to just walk downtown and just go in the shops, even if it's something that doesn't look like it's an interest to you. Go in and just take a look, because a lot of times you'll be surprised what they all have in there. So
4: especially with the weather getting nice, I mean, not so hot, and it'd be a perfect, you know, just stroll downtown. Probably not on Mondays. Not all. There's not very many of us open on Monday.
9: Not very many open on Monday, no.
4: I am open on Monday, but I don't know who else is.
9: Yeah, not many.
4: What's going in Black Cat, you know?
9: I don't know. I've not heard.
4: It's a for rent sign.
9: It's got a for rent sign. I believe they're using the basement piece maybe for, like, offices for the owner of the building is kind of what I've heard. Don't quote me on that, but that's kind of what's gone around, and that they're going to lease the retail space upstairs to something. So I don't know.
4: And then there's an apartment upstairs, and I saw the people moving out. Yeah. So that's vacant.
9: And I know there's a spot next to Simply Stated now, because 4031 moved over to their Jefferson Street location, which is good for them. I mean, they've expanded their, expanded by four times. So for them, that's a good move. Cause they were running out of space in that area. But I know there's that space as well. So, and then you've got down where, Making the Cut was.
4: There's something going on
9: there. But I think
4: there's
9: something happening. I'm not 100% sure.
4: There's stuff in there, in that window when you walk by, you see stuff. So I'm interested to see how that goes.
9: Yeah.
4: And then work is progressing at, the Heartland Art Gallery.
9: It is.
4: The going through the alley is a little weird right now. Yeah. So if you don't have to go in that alley, I would choose not to.
9: Yeah,
4: I mean, you can get through.
9: You can get through. It's just that, like, behind Brian's place there and everything, mm-hmm. it's you're going the other way now. Instead of going yes. down the one way towards Garrow, yeah. like
4: instead
9: you
4: of going
9: used
4: south,
9: to,
4: you're going yeah, you're gonna
9: you got to go north there. Mm-hmm. And so it's a little tricky for those of us that park there, figuring all of that out. The mm-hmm. first couple of days, I'm like, where do I go now?
4: Yeah.
9: But yeah, it's
4: they're
9: it's
4: doing masonry work and stuff yeah. on the back of the building. And, yeah. so, and there's a female mason.
9: Yeah, working I saw back that. There. Yeah,
4: yeah, with her dad.
9: Cool.
4: Yeah, the mayor.
9: Very awesome.
4: Chatted with them. So, yeah, it'll be nice. I mean, I know it's a little bit of an inconvenience yeah. right now, but it's going to be so worth it
9: when that project is done. If the renderings are what it turns out to be,
4: yeah.
9: that is going to be one cool space that they're going to have.
4: That'll be a nice jewel in the mm-hmm. crown of downtown Plymouth.
9: For sure.
4: To put up with the museum. I've always said that the museum is an incredible...
9: Yeah, if you've not done the museum, do it.
4: Yeah.
9: And they've got their haunted walk coming up soon that is one of their biggest events. And they only do that every other year.
4: Right.
9: Because it is such a big amount of work to go into it. But
4: well, they did the Bachaka House yesterday, a tour at yeah. the Bachaka House, which is on North Michigan Street. For those, you know, I say that, like, everybody should know what the Bachaka House is. I don't know. It's the house with the cupola on the
9: yep,
4: top on
9: yep.
4: the west side of Michigan Street. But and they sold out of tickets and had to add another tour, so.
9: Which is great. That's what you like to see.
4: Yeah, and I'm sure that I'm nosy too. You know, I wanted mm-hmm. to see the inside, but you know, the guys that came and bought that and renovated it, they're proud of it.
9: Sure.
4: So they want to show it off.
9: Absolutely.
4: So, yeah, a lot of people streaming through their
9: yeah.
4: their house though. Yeah. It's my understanding that they used to go all over the United States and buy houses like
9: okay.
4: that, renovate them,
9: yeah.
4: and then sell them. But when they came to Plymouth, they bought this one, renovated it, and liked it so much here that they've stayed.
9: Very cool.
4: And I hope that that's the truth.
9: For sure.
4: You know, because we love having new folks. Yeah. I'll whack myself with that. So, yeah. Let's see. We'll talk about the chocolate walk
9: yeah.
4: when the girls come in.
9: For sure.
4: Tonight is the Plymouth Board of Public Works and Safety and the Common Council regular meeting in the City Hall, in the City Council Chambers, which is on the second floor. You enter on Garrow Street and either take the elevator or the stairs all the way to the top. The Board of Works starts at 6 p.m., and they'll hear reports from various city department heads on the current state of the municipal operations. The city attorney is going to present a resolution amending the Fire Protection Emergency Medical Services Agreement between the City of Plymouth and Sutter Township. And the clerk treasurer will present a request for the temporary placement of a generator for the Heartland Art Center in the 200 block of North Michigan Street, supporting the ongoing downtown presence. So that might be bothersome to some, but once again, it's progress, and we have to have bothersome things sometime for progress. The Common Council meeting will follow at 6:30 p.m. and feature a public hearing on the 2027 budget.
9: Yay.
4: Yay.
9: Yeah, I'm actually supposed to, full transparency, I'm supposed to be in a meeting this morning because tourism technically has to get their budget approved,
4: yeah. yep.
9: even though it's a non-binding.
4: Yep.
9: But I sent them a nice letter apologizing that I had a previous work engagement.
4: There you go. There will be an opportunity for residents to weigh in on the city's spending priorities for the coming year. So if you have a problem with it, please come and voice your opinion or be quiet for the rest of the year. Sorry. The council's agenda also includes a memorandum of understanding regarding the historic firehouse project grant funds and an ordinance for appropriations and tax rates for 27. Both meetings are open to the public. Those attending in person should... Oh, we talked about this. Enter on the Garrow Street door. For those unable to attend in person, both meetings will be streamed live on the city's YouTube channel. And I often watch them that way.
9: I do too. I have found myself watching them just so I understand what's going on.
4: Yeah.
9: Because I get a lot of questions in the chamber office, as you can probably imagine. You know, I had one person call and ask what was going up across from Aldi's, and I said a car wash, and they didn't like that idea. So that's why I did it. I'm like, I had nothing to do with it.
4: You know, I do not know. There are some things that the general public, there should be a handbook or something.
9: Yeah.
4: So, like, we don't get to pick what comes here.
9: Yeah, I think Robert...
4: There's no catalog.
9: Robert, you have put that perfectly, and I've used that a few times. It's like, there's nothing like, oh, we need one of these, so we're going to go call this number, and they're going to just show up.
4: Order it. 1-800 order a restaurant.
9: I mean, your Dollar Generals. Those aren't just popping up in locations, because I will use the one that they're building now as a really good example, because there is potential, and it's going to be a while off, there is potential that that road is going to be cut off from US 30 at some point. Well, now you're cut, that cuts off Yogi Bear, that cuts off Swan Lake, that cuts off Tyner from easy access to 30. That gives them a location to go. And from my understanding, that's going to be one of their fresh market ones as well, where they're going to have fresh food and, or fresh fruit and vegetables and things like that. So they do their due diligence on a lot of this stuff. Picking and choosing where those locations are going to go.
4: Dollar General and Family Dollar is a pretty big corporation. I think that they're not just willy-nilly putting locations up.
9: Yeah.
4: I love having multiple ones because

0: tickets. You have to be 18 years of age or older to win. And you cannot have won anything in the last 30 days. Oh. And you have to have a photo ID.
1: Oh.
0: To get them. Because.
1: Because that's.
0: That's Kathy's rules.
1: That's right.
0: We all want to follow Kathy's rules.
1: We do.
0: Because we don't want to be in trouble with her.
1: No.
0: She's not listening to me.
1: Oh, good.
0: All right. So if you fit those criteria, give us a call at 574-936-4098. That's 574-936-4098. And be caller number 4.
2: Mostly sunny skies are expected today. We are looking at high temperatures getting up around 78 later this afternoon. Winds will stay pretty light. Very quiet day. As we head into tonight, clear skies this evening, increasing clouds overnight, so we become mostly cloudy. Lows drop down to 62. And then for Tuesday, mostly cloudy with chances of showers and thunderstorms. High temperatures up around 85. I'm Chief Meteorologist Carrie Pujol.
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2: Mostly sunny skies are expected today. We are looking at high temperatures getting up around 78 later this afternoon. Winds will stay pretty light. Very quiet day. As we head into tonight, clear skies this evening, increasing clouds overnight, so we become mostly cloudy. Lows drop down to 62. And then for Tuesday, mostly cloudy with chances of showers and thunderstorms. High temperatures up around 85. I'm Chief Meteorologist Carrie Pujol.
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0: Welcome back to the What's Your Opinion show, and congratulations to Linda E. She is the winner of the lottery tickets. You didn't even talk about what they were.
1: You did not.
0: I know. This actually was a $35 package.
1: Nice.
0: So, hopefully Linda will win something and let us know if she does. So, come on in and pick those up. Alrighty. You know, I got people here talking about things that are never happening in downtown Plymouth, because everybody says there's nothing happening there.
1: We got a lot going on.
0: We got a lot going on, people.
1: Here soon, so.

0: So, I'm going to let you introduce yourself and tell us what business you're with, please.
1: Sandy Signs, Simply Stated Gifts, and The Frame Shop.
2: Alicia Davis, Ella Neva Boutique.
0: Okay.
3: And I'm Matt with The Chamber.
0: Oh, yeah, Matt in The Chamber. Yeah.
1: And Laura from
0: The Butterfly Boutique.
1: Yes.
3: Yeah.
0: Changing hats today.
3: Exactly.
0: Multiple times. So let's talk about, first of all, for folks that don't know, there is a group of downtown merchants, Discover Plymouth, that kind of is the one driving the bus of trying to get people down here. So, Sandy, you've got the most historic recollection.
1: So, okay. Yes. So, actually, it was Brian from Fernbaugh's and Linda Rippey. It was their vision to get the merchants to start meeting and working together, because we're all in it together.
0: Right.
1: We're all in the downtown. We're all in this together to try to help us grow mm-hmm. and gain people, gain followers. So they started doing monthly meetings and getting the merchants involved, and it started growing a little bit. And then, COVID, mm-hmm. COVID. And so then we started picking up meetings again, and here we are, growing and functioning, and we're a pretty well-run little model right at the moment.
0: Yeah, I think that usually at meetings there's 30 people.
2: Yeah, usually.
0: Yeah, and so that's the hardest thing is, somebody said to me when I opened Butterfly Boutique is right when Ella and Ava's opened and right when Lock and Key opened. The three of us all opened within months of each mm-hmm. other. And they're like, why would you open another boutique? Well, because people are more likely to stop
1: yes.
0: for multiple things to look at, not just one.
2: Yeah, I've always said, why did people go to the shopping mall? You had all these options in one location.
0: Right.
2: So the more exactly. we have, the better we are, and we need one another to
1: right.
2: succeed.
1: That's right.
0: So the downtown edges, lack of a better word, because right now I can't think of
1: boundaries.
0: The word. Boundaries, that's the word. What are they? What do we consider our downtown for folks? I know that to the south, it's the Remembrance Center.
1: Yes. Yes.
0: So, which seems kind of far, but they, wanted to be involved.
1: Yeah, they've been asking to be involved for a long time. They wanted to.
0: And then to the east is Twice Treasured.
1: Yes.
3: Yep.
0: And to the west is
1: the bakery.
3: Rise
0: and Roll.
1: Rise and Roll.
3: Yep. Mm-hmm.
0: And to the north
1: is Bruno's.
0: Bruno's Pizza.
3: Mm-hmm. And Palmer's kind of edged in, too.
1: Yes.
3: Because we etched Palmer's in.
0: And because of the Remembrance Center, that's also Johnson Danielson.
1: Right.
3: Mm-hmm.
0: So that's kind of the bubble, right. so to speak, so that people would know. So when we do these events, they need to be walkable. And everybody's mm-hmm. definition of walkable is a little different.
1: That's correct.
0: So, it is walkable to go to the Remembrance Center from downtown on a good day.
1: On a good day.
0: With good shoes. But it also, it's kind of nice to have somebody a little outside the circle.
1: Yeah, but it's only, I know that they send people our way
3: mm-hmm.
1: for shoppers, and I like to send people their way as well.
3: Yeah.
1: So, yeah, again, they're in this, they're small business, mom and pop, just like we are. So,
0: mm-hmm. Mm-hmm. Yeah.
1: Yeah.
0: So,
1: we wish we could make that blueprint the entire Plymouth, but then we'd be Plymouth.
0: Right.
1: So
0: right.
1: It'd
0: be hard to focus
1: yes.
0: on the downtown. And
1: right.
0: I think historic downtowns are a draw of themselves.
1: Right.
0: Museums are a draw, and we have one of the better ones. And we're mm-hmm. going to have the Heartland Arts, and that's going to be another draw. So I think all those things. The Reese has been a draw,
1: mm-hmm.
0: Wild Rose Moon, all those arts and culture and restaurants, I think, are what bring
1: yep.
0: people the most. So coming up, October the 3rd, tell me about what we got.
2: We have the chocolate walk coming up.
0: Everybody's looking at each other.
2: All right, I'll take it. We
0: okay,
2: have the
0: go.
2: Chocolate walk coming up. We have done this for several years now, and is one of our most loved events, where you come in and you buy a ticket, and you get to walk around to all the participating businesses and get a chocolate item of some sort. It's up to each merchant as to what they're giving out, but I know my girls have done it several years. I'm usually stuck in the shop, so I just eat whatever candy I want to take from their bags. But I know personally my girls love to walk around downtown, and it's a really good opportunity for you to get exposed to everything we have in our downtown. I think there are a lot of shops that we don't even realize are there, and this is a really good opportunity for you to get out and enjoy our downtown in a different capacity.
0: So how many stops are we at right now?
1: They said 25?
3: 25, 26 now.
1: Yeah.
0: So you get 26 stops of something chocolate-flavored, chocolate-color, chocolate-something. Yeah. And mostly, usually each place that you go is $1 to $1.50 value. And the tickets are $15.
3: If you get them early before bird. Tomorrow.
1: But tomorrow. Yes,
0: before
1: By tomorrow.
0: Tomorrow. But even still, they're 20.
3: Yeah.
1: Yeah.
0: I mean, the bang for your buck is there.
1: Yes, it is.
3: For sure.
0: Most definitely. So I don't know why anybody would not do it. And it's not like, so if it's you and your significant other and your children, you don't have to buy 4 tickets.
1: That's correct.
0: You can buy 1 because you're going to get 25 things.
3: Yeah.
0: You can share them if need be. That was when Kathy and I first went to the Chocolate Walk in Brown County. We were like, everybody was eating it as you got it. And about the 5th stop, we were all like, okay, this isn't going to work out.
3: Yeah.
0: We're all That's a little, right. you know, That's had right. a couple diabetics with us. And it was like, yeah, this is not going to work. And so then we started, you know, buying a bag to put everything in. And it's kind of that way. When you buy a ticket, the day of, on October 3rd, you check in where?
1: The museum.
0: You check in at the museum. And they will give you a passport card. And a bag?
1: And a bag.
0: So that way you know where you're going and you have something to put your things in so you don't have to eat as you go.
3: Yeah. And I know you mentioned you're going to have Kathy from the radio station. Mm-hmm. Chamber's actually going to have ourselves, Cashin Creek, and Palmer's all in the Chamber office. Yeah. So we'll have 3 of the people right there in that one location. So
0: you won't have to walk so far to get 3 things.
3: That's right.
0: What are you doing for the...
3: We are doing a Lindor truffle trio. One caramel, one milk chocolate, one cookies and cream.
0: Nice.
3: We did that last year. Everybody liked it, so I'm like, we'll just keep
0: I'm going. Still in the experimentation phase.
1: I'm still recipe searching myself.
0: I think it's going to be homemade Twix.
2: Oh,
3: you guys are, you guys are much more bold. I'm just buying.
1: I found a
2: Don't worry, me too this year.
1: A pumpkin chocolate cheesecake bar that was looking kind of, but then it said 28 bars of cream cheese for 150 people, and I went, I really love our town, but
0: when cream cheese is 2 something of a stick.
3: Yeah.
0: Yeah,
1: but
2: you just make those for the downtown merchant meeting.
1: Yeah, that's there we go.
3: Just bring
2: smaller crowd.
0: Yeah, we'll sacrifice.
2: If you want to try the recipe,
3: we'll test those for you.
1: Yeah,
3: sure.
1: Yeah, that's right.
0: So if anybody wants to do that, they can get their tickets at the Marshall County Museum or at Simply Stated Gifts or online at Eventbrite.com. Now I will tell you that Eventbrite there is a fee. It's not very big, but there is a fee. If someone comes into the museum or Simply Stated Gifts, do they need to have cash?
1: We prefer cash or check.
0: Okay.
1: We prefer cash or check.
0: Yeah.
1: The museum is too. Actually, the museum and I are both set up that we will take credit card. I am taking care of the fee for that. And I'm not sure what the museum is doing with that. Because, you know, we, as small business owners, all of you out there know, we do get hit with an average of 3 to 4% on any credit, and I know people hate to say it, debit transactions.
0: Right.
1: We do.
0: Yep.
1: So, we do.
0: I don't pass that along to my customer.
1: I don't either.
0: I think that's the cost of doing business.
2: Right. I agree.
3: 100%. We did not in my previous life either.
0: So. Yeah. And there's some folks that do, and I understand that too, but I have chosen not to do that. As long as they stay under 5%, I think we'll be okay. But you never know. It could go up.
1: Oh, I know.
0: But
3: and the link to buy tickets online, if you'd prefer to go that route, you can go to the Discover Plymouth Facebook page. And the event is there, and it has a link in there
1: as
3: well.
1: Yes, it is.
3: And it's also, we've got it posted with a QR code. So there's a couple different ways to access that.
0: So it's $15 a person until tomorrow, September the 15th. After September the 15th, it'll be $20 a person. So you want to get your tickets today or tomorrow so that you don't have to pay. Now, the museum is closed today, and so are you. So it'll be tomorrow. Unless you go online.
3: Go online.
0: Yeah. So get them tomorrow. And
1: we're selling only up to 150.
0: 150. Mm-hmm. Yeah, so don't be one of the folks that are like, oh, don't you have just one more? You know, because as merchants, we have to get ready.
1: That's right.
3: Yes.
0: For that.
3: For sure.
0: So what else is coming up with the downtown? Anything exciting?
2: Oh, well, Christmas is coming. I'm sure everyone wants to hear that. Yeah.
0: I saw something. There was like 17 Fridays or something until Christmas.
1: Yeah.
3: I was in Walmart this weekend and saw Jason, who I'm really good friends with, who manages Walmart, and he's putting up Halloween stuff. Mm-hmm. I said, hey, when's your Christmas stuff going up? Just jokingly goes, oh, that's probably next week.
0: Dollar Tree. I went to Dollar Tree yesterday to get some gift bags.
3: Yeah.
0: And their Christmas is out.
3: I'm sure soon Dollar it's just going to be a year-round. There's going to be a year-round spot where you can buy your Christmas stuff. Makes sense.
0: Why not?
3: Everybody loves Christmas.
0: Yeah. Christmas. But before Christmas is Halloween. Let's keep these in order.
1: Yeah.
0: Halloween is coming.
2: Oh, is that a holiday still?
0: Yeah. Yeah. Downtown Trunk or Treat put on by the Parks Department, which used to be in the regular downtown. In each of the stores, and it just became such a huge event and almost became a safety issue with kids and traffic, and so it's been moved down to River Park Square, and that is the Saturday before Halloween.
3: Okay.
0: So if anybody is interested, anyone can go there, fill out a form with the park, and you can pass out candy. When I was growing up, we lived way out in the country and we never had trick-or-treaters, and I always wanted them. Mm-hmm. I always thought that would be fun. And if you want to pass out candy to 1,100 sweet little cherubs, you go right ahead. I don't know. It's a lot. Mm-hmm. It's a big deal down there. Abby does a really great job with that event. And so that's another thing to do in downtown Plymouth. Halloween is on the 31st. Imagine that. And that is when trick or treat is for the residents from 5 to 7.
1: That's a Saturday this year, right?
3: I think so.
0: Yeah.
1: I think so.
0: So there you go. That works out pretty nice. The library has events going on that day. And also Swan Lake has their haunted trails.
3: Theirs is actually right after your guys'
0: down. Oh, on Saturday.
3: Yeah, they do the Saturday before. I think you guys are typically 2 to 4, maybe?
0: 1 to 3.
3: 1 to 3, and then Swan Lake's like 3 to 5, 4 to 6, something like that. So they've tried to stagger it so people can go from one to the other.
0: Do both.
1: Great. Yeah. Boy, that's a lot of candy.
0: Mm-hmm.
3: Yeah, I know last year they had about 3,000 out at Swan Lake for trick-or-treat trails. So,
0: and then it's time to light the Christmas tree.
3: Whoa, we're already to Thanksgiving?
0: Yep. Yeah, we're moving right along.
2: It's a retail world.
0: Yes, yeah. That's right.
2: We've been thinking about it for 6 months.
3: That's right.
0: My back room is full of Christmas stuff that it's just I'm just itching to put it out, but I just refuse.
1: Yep.
0: I'm not doing it.
1: Yep.
0: Not doing it. The annual lighted holiday parade is the Saturday after Thanksgiving.
1: Mm-hmm. Then we have Plaid Friday.
0: Mm-hmm. Yeah. Let's talk about
1: Plaid Friday.
0: Plaid Friday, because people are like, Plaid? I thought it was Black Friday, but it's changed a bit.
1: Yeah. Should have brought that paper.
0: The small business world.
1: Yeah. Yeah. It's kind of an interesting concept, but that is a small business trend rather than big box being Black Friday. We want to bring awareness to small business and terming the phrase for Plaid Friday. So
0: because it's Plaid is much more unique.
1: Yes.
0: And so that's kind of what it is. I think you find more unique gifts in a small business than just the standard.
1: Just the standard.
0: You know, standing in line for the $200 TV at Walmart.
1: Right.
0: You're finding something a lot more personalized.
3: And I think what's going to be cool downtown this year, something new we're doing, is I would say a majority, if not all, of the downtown merchants are actually getting their windows painted. So that's going to be a cool new thing going on downtown. And each of the stores have their they're going to connect with an artist and work on what theirs is going to look like. And so, yeah, I'm kind of excited to see how that all comes together.
1: Yeah.
0: Yep. The theme this year.
1: Old-fashioned Christmas. Mm-hmm.
0: Old-fashioned Christmas. I think we all need a little bit of old-fashioned Christmas.
3: Yeah.
0: So the windows will be around that.
3: Yep.
1: Yep.
3: They're supposed to be done by then is the plan.
1: Yes. Yes. Mm-hmm. Because we will be starting voting.
3: Yep.
0: The parade entries will be, that's what you're supposed to be around. Mm-hmm. Is that old-fashioned Christmas? Mm-hmm. It has to be, your float or whatever needs to be lit and along with the theme. And then the scavenger hunt
1: will also be old-fashioned Christmas.
0: Yeah, that one is going to be, I think, a little challenging in a way, but I think a lot of us have different things that we did at Christmas. I mean, I have a friend that they had this pickle ornament that they would hide in the tree. And that's not anything we ever did at my house, but it's kind of cool. But that would be her old-fashioned Christmas memory. Mm-hmm. So that'll be that same weekend.
1: Yes. And we will do that on Friday and Saturday. Mm-hmm. Yes.
0: And then we do something called...
1: Candlelight.
0: Candlelight shopping. Thank you. It's on the Thursdays in December. Last year was tough because, Thanksgiving and Christmas seem to be...
1: It's the same this
2: short
1: year.
2: Amount of time.
1: Yeah. It's the same year.
3: It's a tight window this year.
1: Yeah. There's only three. There's still only three.
0: So the first Thursday in December is Ladies Night Out. But guys can come too. The second is Guys Night Out. Mm-hmm. And the third is the Cookie Walk. Mm-hmm. So that's another event that you can go from business to business, and you don't have to bake all the kinds.
2: Well, and have some extended hours for those who are working. A lot of our stores, retail stores, are only open until 5, so it gives you an extra couple hours on Thursdays between Thanksgiving and Christmas to get some shopping done.
1: That's correct.
0: Yeah, and, at Butterfly Boutique, we see open until 7 every night, and I see so much traffic after work. Mm-hmm. You know, folks actually have the ability to come in and shop after they get off work, which is kind of nice because our weekends are so busy that I don't know how anybody gets anything done.
1: Yeah.
0: You know, if you've got kids, you have no life of your own. Mm-mm.
2: I'm living it right
0: now. I'm not telling you anything, am I? So is there some place that we can see all of these events?
1: So the Discover Plymouth Facebook page would have all of that information.
3: Yeah.
0: Good. And if someone doesn't have social media, who can they call?
3: That's a good question.
0: Call Matt.
3: Mm-hmm. I guess, yes. Call Matt.
1: Actually,
3: call Matt at the chamber. I have all the information.
1: Yes. But I think a lot of the downtown merch, so many of the downtown merchants are so involved.
3: Yeah.
2: Yeah.
1: And they can usually give quite a bit of information.
3: Yep.
1: So any of your friendly neighborhood downtown merchants will be glad to help you too.
0: There's also another event that's new this year that Alicia, you've taken the lead on.
2: Yes, we are going to do the Hometown Holiday Shop Hop. So it really is just a collaborative event between Plymouth, Culver, and Bremen. And what is a ticketed event, and the idea is that there would be loading spots at each community that you shop in that community, then you load a minibus, and then you go over to the next community and do a little shopping there and load and go to the next. So the idea is that we're better together, mm-hmm. and each of our communities need each other. So we're going to work together and in community to kind of share our client base, spread the word about what each small town has to offer, because we believe Marshall County is a great place to live and we want so many people to experience it, and this is just one way that we can do that. So we're working on getting the Eventbrite up for that, so tickets will be available soon. We are around the $35 ticket price range, and you will get the bus access and a swag bag that the towns are putting together for each participant. So I'm really excited about it. I think, like I said, each of our communities are great in their own right, but we'll be better together. Mm-hmm. And competition doesn't have to be a bad thing. It can be a good thing.
0: Right.
2: And I'm excited. Yeah.
0: Yeah, well, I think that everybody would be surprised at how much there is to offer. You know, if somebody says, I think I'm going to go to Bremen shopping, and you're like, for what? But if you've not been to the village shops,
2: yeah.
0: Holy crap, those are so cool.
3: Mm-hmm.
0: I mean, so cool. Yeah. And so many unique things that they're offering mm-hmm. that, and it's truly small business.
2: Yep.
0: I mean, in every sense of the yep. word. And so Bremen has that going on. Culver has always had some great stores down there. So I think it's just fun to, why not? Yep. Grab a couple mm-hmm. friends and you don't have to drive yep. and you can
2: yeah.
0: have a good old time and visit and catch up and just do a little shopping at places that you may not have gone.
1: Right.
3: And I believe we're going to have, there's going to be one portion where you can do the bus piece and that'll be one price. And I believe there's also going to be
2: a second ticket option that if you want to provide your own transportation, but still get the swag bag and the map, so you know where you're going, that will be an option as well.
0: Oh, yeah. That's
2: so
0: nice.
2: If you have a minivan and you want to take all your friends in your minivan, you can go for it.
1: That's right.
0: Yeah. I don't know. I'm getting more and more liking somebody else to drive.
2: Yep. Yeah. Let somebody yeah. else do the work.
0: Yeah.
2: Yeah. Yeah. I think that small business ownership can be a lonely space. And I think when you have a community like we do, like we're fortunate that we have the Downtown Merchant Group to work together and collaborate. So I think just pulling in those other communities is helpful for those business owners as well.
1: Yes. Yeah.
0: Yeah. That's an end. And if they don't want to go on Eventbrite, where can we get those tickets?
2: We will release that information soon.
3: Yeah.
0: What is the date for that?
2: Oh, it is December 5th. So the first Saturday in December. And the hours, I should have brought my notes, 10 to 5 10 is, to I believe, 5. What yes. we're going to be posting yep. on that event page.
3: And we have our next, we have a marketing group that's the marketing and events group. And we meet
2: tomorrow.
3: So we're going to be finalizing all those. So all of the events will get posted probably in the next few days coming up, just because we want to make sure all the details are right before we get it out there. But yeah, so that's coming soon. I think that'll be the first one that we really make sure gets out there, is the new shop event. So
0: that's going to be here before we know.
2: Oh my gosh. Yes.
3: Yeah. It always jumps
0: it's basically
3: up on
0: October.
2: Yeah.
3: Thank
0: right
3: you.
0: Now. Yeah, sure.
3: Yeah. Mm-hmm. It is the middle of September already.
0: Hard it to is. Yeah, water shutoff days tomorrow. That's why lots of people coming to the box paying their bill today. Yeah. Yep. So, I don't know. I just, I still get stuck on folks that say there's nothing to do here.
3: Yeah.
0: And I have 40 people that meet once a month that would beg to differ with you.
1: Yeah, that's right.
3: Yeah.
0: You know, you just have to choose to look, I guess.
1: Mm-hmm. Yeah. Because we just had sidewalk sales.
0: Yeah.
1: We just had sidewalk sales.
3: Yeah.
1: You know, so again, an event. So for those that didn't know, the Latino Festival was a hopping place on Saturday.
3: Yeah.
0: Oh, yeah.
1: And that was, you know, that was happening
3: mm-hmm.
1: in the park right here.
3: And we did our VIP event this year downtown.
1: Yes, downtown. With, yeah. And our summer
0: yep.
1: kickoff we yep. did.
0: Yeah. Sandy, in your shop, you not only have like the best gift shop there is.
1: Thank you.
0: But you also have framing,
1: mm-hmm.
0: but there's also make and take art.
1: Oh, yep. My painting area. Yes.
0: Yeah. Let's talk about that a little bit, because I don't think people realize how many different kinds of projects they can do at your place.
1: You can make a candle mm-hmm. at my place anytime that station is set up. Or you can come in and pick a paint project and sit down and we'll get you some paint and water and let you make the mess in my store. And then you can leave it and we'll take care of cleaning that up and you can make a cute project and take it with you. And then I also offer a crushed resin glass class. And that is actually done in a class setting because we're dealing with resin or epoxy, however you want to term that, where you can make a piece that looks like faux stained glass when you're done.
3: Nice.
0: And that's something that any age can do?
1: The resin class, I would have to say you want to make sure that the child is artsy. I mean, like, my granddaughter, who's 8, is very artistic, so I'm pretty confident with help with resin. She could do that.
0: Yeah.
1: But the paint items, the wood paint items, or the candle, anybody. Because I have smaller projects and I have bigger projects for painting.
3: Mm-hmm. Nice. And Alicia? A little about El Neva. Give you a few minutes
2: please.
3: To talk about yours, too.
2: Yeah, so we are women's apparel and accessories. I also own a House of Color franchise, right. So we do color analysis and style analysis. So we can talk about what colors work best on you, and then also how to dress your body type. Because women are all different. Mm-hmm. And we can learn a lot when we when you take a class about how you should be dressing your body. And then I also, we did a little remodel last winter, and we now have a hair salon and an esthetician in the back. So we're doing that and ear piercing. We got a lot going on.
0: Yeah.
2: We got a lot going on.
0: You know, when it comes to the style thing, in my store, I have women that come in that they have in their mind what they can't wear.
2: Mm-hmm.
0: And oftentimes, if they would just put it on,
2: mm-hmm.
0: they would understand. It's also size-wise.
2: Mm-hmm.
0: I think folks sometimes think that they're much larger than they are.
2: Yes. I think women are really hard on themselves. Mm-hmm. And that would be one thing I think I tell every single style client that comes to me is, you're trying to cover something up, and by doing that, you're accentuating exactly what you're trying to cover up.
0: Mm-hmm.
2: So that's a conversation that we have a lot. We need to be gentler to ourselves, and our bodies change as we go through different stages of life, and what can we do with that? And just be kinder to yourself.
0: Yeah, yeah. Exactly. Yeah. And I think that all of our stores, we're all in. We all mm-hmm. work our stores. We're there. We want to talk to our customers, and because we enjoy it. I think that's part of the reason that we opened yep. a business, is because we like people.
2: Well,
0: I mean,
2: we're all in a relationship business.
1: Yes.
2: Like, mm-hmm.
1: yes.
2: We're there to build relationships with yeah. our community.
1: Yes.
0: You know, I'm sure that it's the same with both of you, but I have some ladies that come in on the regular,
1: yep.
0: don't
1: yep.
0: buy much,
1: yep.
0: but they'll spend an hour there yep. talking to me or whoever's yep. behind the counter that day. And I think sometimes that's their only interaction that
1: yes.
0: they have.
1: Yes.
0: And I love the fact that they feel comfortable to come in and do that.
1: 100%.
2: Yeah.
1: 100%.
0: You know, out so. The Woolly Buffalo Yarn Store, they have this knitting circle with all these comfortable chairs. Mm-hmm. And I will see ladies come in the morning, and they don't leave until mm-hmm. Woolly Buffalo closes. And mm-hmm. they're there the whole day. I mean,
2: yeah.
0: Julie and Sandy are great at being hostesses.
1: Yes.
0: Basically.
1: Yeah. Yeah.
0: I mean, folks will go get food and bring it back, and they have
2: yeah.
0: a little seating area and a kitchen area, and they sit, and I just love the fact that it's more of a family
2: mm-hmm.
0: rather mm-hmm. than just someplace to go get your yarn.
2: Yeah.
1: Right.
2: And those are the things you're not going to get at the big box stores.
0: Oh, heck
1: right.
0: no.
1: That's right.
2: No one knows your name when
1: right.
2: you walk
1: right.
2: into the big box stores.
0: Get your stuff yeah. and get out. That's
1: right.
0: all
1: yeah.
0: they care about.
1: Right.
2: Yeah.
1: Yeah. yeah. The service,
2: mm-hmm.
1: the service that we offer, and yeah. One of the things that I like and I think gets commented about is if somebody's coming in to find something and I know that I don't have it, I'm certainly going to, you know, try her, try
2: yeah,
1: them.
2: Absolutely.
1: Or wait a minute, let's just call them.
2: Mm-hmm.
1: Let's just call
3: yep.
1: them and see if they have it. And people appreciate, wow, you really helped me try
2: yeah.
1: to find that.
0: Mm-hmm.
1: And,
0: yeah.
1: Yeah.
0: And it's not that we're in competition with each other.
1: Yeah. No.
0: You know, we all have what we have.
2: Yeah.
0: You know, like the story about the three boutiques in the same time. We don't all carry the same
2: yeah.
0: stuff.
3: No.
1: Yeah.
2: We don't want to. We can't financially carry everything
0: no.
2: under the sun.
1: That's
0: no.
1: Right. Yeah.
0: So,
1: that's right.
0: you know, I don't have that or that style. Go check and see what Alicia has. I think she has
1: yeah.
0: it or
1: yeah.
0: or Lock and Key. So,
1: right.
0: you know, that's kind of makes us even better for more people because we have something
2: yeah.
0: for everyone.
2: Well, and I think people recognize that we are a strong, close community then
1: mm-hmm.
2: and
1: mm-hmm.
2: appreciate that about us.
1: That's
0: mm-hmm.
1: right.
0: Right. Over the weekend, Alicia, I saw them doing some work on the side of your building.
2: Oh, gosh. Yes, by an old building, they said.
0: Mm-hmm.
2: I just want to say it was my idea. My poor husband has had to endure a lot of projects. Yes, they are working on some exterior work, just some upkeep. I mean, we got to keep our downtown nice, and so we're one project at a time.
0: That'd be a great wall for a mural.
2: It would. We've had that conversation many times. Many times. If anyone is really good at grant writing or anything, get a hold of me. It's
0: yeah.
2: not my expertise, but I'm sure there's a grant out there that would help with some of this stuff, but that's not my wheelhouse.
0: Yeah.
1: There was a conversation several years ago, too, about
2: mm-hmm.
1: like showing movies on the side of your
2: yeah.
1: building because it's got that.
2: Yeah, it's a great wall.
1: It's a
2: lots
1: great
2: of photographers
1: big wall
2: love
1: and,
2: that wall.
1: Yeah.
2: Before we bought that building, I used it for my photography business.
1: Yeah.
0: Yep.
1: Yeah.
0: We got to catch the national news, and then we'll come back and continue our conversation with the ladies from Discover Plymouth, so stick around.
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9: ABC News, I'm Sherry Preston. Some of the biggest names in AI raising new alarms about potential threats and saying it may be time to slow development. Here's ABC's Elizabeth Schulze.
10: Anthropic and OpenAI say they will put in place third-party monitors to evaluate the safety of their platforms. Anthropic is also calling for legislation that would force the companies to be more transparent, but they are not saying that they will stop releasing new AI models, and Anthropic is still on track to go public as soon as next month in what is expected to be the biggest IPO ever.
9: Oil prices topping $108 a barrel this morning for Brent crude before pulling back a bit. The run-up in prices after an attack on a Saudi oil pipeline and Houthi rebels seizing more Red Sea islands. President Trump's executive order limiting mail-in ballots frozen by a second federal judge. Amazon now says it is suspending its deal with 21 Air, the company that was operating an Amazon cargo jet that slid off the runway at Miami's airport, killing five. This is ABC News.
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15: I'm Rusty Nixon, Giant FM News. Marshall County commissioners have unanimously approved the low bid of Fendon Brown for fall paving projects on 7th Road and 12B Road, but the projects still face a funding challenge as the highway superintendent, Jason Peters, must now seek additional dollars from the county council. Commissioners opened bids on August 17th. At last Monday's meeting, the highway superintendent recommended accepting Fendon Brown's low bid of $532,951, which covers two project segments, 7th Road from Fur to State Road 331 at just over $243,000, 12B from U.S. 30 to the county line at just over $289,000. Peters was not present at the meeting and will need to approach the county council to secure the additional funding needed to move the projects forward. Commissioner Stan Klotz acknowledged the uncertainty surrounding the council's willingness to fund that work. Approval comes amid pushback from County Council President Tim Harmon, who voiced strong concerns during the county's budget hearing on August 10th. Harmon questioned whether the two rural roads, which he says see little traffic and have few homes along them, warrant that expenditure. Harmon acknowledged the 12th Road does need to be fixed, but disputed the overall price tag. He also proposed an alternative approach for 12th Road, suggesting the county could cold pave the road at roughly $70,000 rather than hiring a contractor to apply hot mix, an option he said would be triple the cost. Plymouth Board of Public Works and Safety and the Common Council will hold their regular meetings tonight at City Hall. The agenda covering city department reports, a fire protection agreement amendment, and a public hearing on the 2027 budget. The Board of Public Works and Safety starts the evening at 6 p.m. Board will hear reports from various city department heads on the current state of municipal operations. The city attorney will present a resolution amending the fire protection and emergency medical services agreement between the City of Plymouth and Center Township. Additionally, the clerk treasurer will present a request for the temporary placement of a generator for the Heart and Lung Arts Center in the 200 block of North Michigan Street, supporting the organization's ongoing downtown presence. Common Council meeting follows at 6:30 and features a public hearing on the proposed 2027 budget, opportunity for residents to weigh in on the city's spending priorities for the coming year. Council's agenda also includes a memorandum of understanding regarding the historic firehouse project, grant funds, and an ordinance for appropriations and tax rates for 2027. Both meetings are open to the public. Those attending in person should enter through the Garrow Street door and proceed to the second floor council chambers. For those unable to attend in person, both meetings will be streamed live on the City of Plymouth YouTube channel. I'm Rusty Nixon, Giant FM News.
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7: Mostly sunny skies are expected today. We are looking at high temperatures, getting up around 78 later this afternoon. Winds will stay pretty light, very quiet day. As we head into tonight, clear skies this evening, increasing clouds overnight, so we become mostly cloudy. Lows drop down to 62. And then for Tuesday, mostly cloudy with chances of showers and thunderstorms. High temperatures up around 85. I'm Chief Meteorologist Carrie Pujol.
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0: Welcome back to the What's Your Opinion show. We have Sandy from Simply Stated Gifts and Alicia from Ella and Ava Boutique with us. And Matt, he's in charge of it all.
16: I am?
0: Yeah.
16: How am I in charge of it all?
0: Well, you're the chamber.
16: Oh, I see. Okay.
0: Okay.
16: I could take that, I guess.
0: And we were talking about Discover Plymouth events and upcoming things and things to do in Plymouth, Indiana.
1: Yes.
0: Amazingly enough. So the next event is the 8th Annual Chocolate Walk on October the 3rd. Early bird tickets are still available for $15 today and tomorrow. And then after that, they're $20, but there's still 25 stops.
1: Yeah, 26 stops.
0: So that's great value.
16: Yeah.
0: For an afternoon on October 3rd. The last couple of times, the weather's been great.
2: Yes.
16: Yeah,
2: it has.
16: Yeah.
1: When we first started the chocolate walk, we did it in February to be in proximity of Valentine's Day and chocolates and something to do for families and couples. But when we changed it to October, again, year of COVID, and had to bump it to October so we could still hold the event, participants were like, wow, I really like it in October. And so we've just maintained it being in October because of that. I think it's because we have better opportunity for the weather to be nice.
0: February is a tough month.
1: It's
0: a tough month for us to even do anything.
1: Yeah.
16: Yes.
0: You know, so depending on where Halloween, Valentine's Day falls, you never know what you're going to get. So I'm glad that we've moved it into October. Then later that month is downtown trunk or treat and residential trick or treat and opportunity to get a bunch of candy.
16: Yeah. Kids love that time of year, don't they?
0: Mm-hmm.
16: Parents love that time of year too.
0: No.
16: See, we don't have kids, so we've never done that. And to be honest, we have lived in our house now for almost 10 years over by Menominee. I've not had one trick-or-treater.
0: I have a couple of grandkids.
16: They all go south
0: of us. Yeah. So, I got grandkids you can borrow if you wanted to take them trick-or-treating.
16: Oh, I mean, that's fine. I mean,
2: I think they all come to my neighborhood.
16: Yeah. Well, you just see the cars drive down Nutmeg South. Mm-hmm. It's like, there they go.
0: Dump them off.
16: Yep.
0: I'll meet you at the other end.
16: Yep.
0: So What else? Wait, November then is
1: Plaid Friday, and Shop Small Saturday,
0: mm-hmm.
1: and the weekend after Thanksgiving, and the parade. And the tree lighting.
0: Scavenger hunt. Yeah. And then in December are the
1: candlelight shopping on the Thursdays, extended hours,
0: mm-hmm. specials,
1: and the fire department. There were a couple of them talking to Aaron about that. He was going to bring that up about them doing s'mores for us again.
3: Yep.
1: And so I'm sure s'mores and hot chocolate on top of shopping. And
2: I feel like those
1: carolers.
2: Yeah, Thursdays are fun because Santa's usually out and about, and we get carolers from the schools and Melody Makers have done
1: Melody
2: that
1: Makers,
2: in the past.
1: Yeah, they enjoy it a lot.
2: Yeah.
16: And then we'll also have the downtown voting
1: for
16: the windows.
1: The windows this
16: which
1: year.
16: I am super excited to see because I've already kind of in my head envisioned what I want us to do at the chamber. Because we always have a Christmas tree in the center of our window. So I kind of want to do an old school, downtown landscape that kind of surrounds the tree.
1: Yeah.
16: Mm-hmm. So that's the tree's like the center of it. So.
2: Hopefully no one steals your idea.
0: Yeah. Whoville.
2: Put it out there.
16: Yeah, Whoville. There you go.
1: Yeah.
16: Maybe we'll do that this year. Maybe we'll do a Whoville tree with like a...
1: Yeah.
2: Nice. I think there that's also a nice way that we're partnering with Heartland. Because they work really well with our downtown. And with them not being in their actual shop, I mean, it's a good way for their artists to get some visibility and for the community to see what talent we have.
16: Yeah.
0: And I love having art in my store
16: from them. And just to be clear on the voting is not for the shop's window. It's not for the shop to win.
1: Right.
16: It's for the artist of that shop to win.
1: That is correct.
16: Yeah.
1: That is correct.
16: So it's a kind of a push for the artist as well. Yeah.
1: Because there is a prize attached to that for the artist.
16: I think
1: there is a prize.
16: Is it 500?
1: 500.
16: For the winner.
0: Oh, geez.
16: Yeah.
1: Yeah.
16: So
0: that's a nice.
2: I wish I was artistic.
16: Nice little Christmas. Christmas bonus.
1: That's correct.
16: So.
1: Yeah. It is a fundraiser. The voting portion of this is, and yes, the artists, there is a price to it for second and third, but this is a fundraiser for our downtown group. We work very hard to do events and plan events to help encourage people to visit with us, but that costs money and that we need to advertise. We need to let people know that we're here and we exist. Yeah. So the biggest piece of our events that we do is to pay for advertising.
16: And to be clear, that's also what Chocolate Walk is for. That's what Cookie Walk
1: the
16: is
1: cookie
16: for.
1: Walk
16: that
1: is,
16: for. You know, so all of those events that you see a ticketed price to it, those events are fundraisers for the group. And it helps with advertising. It helps with all of that stuff that they need to operate. So
1: that is correct. So, yes.
16: And we try to keep it all affordable.
1: Yes. I feel we do.
0: Even $20 for the chocolate walk is a deal. It's
16: for sure.
0: A nice family event.
1: Yes.
0: You know, you can go downtown and you can start at gather and have breakfast and walk around and then grab lunch at one of the places downtown. I mean, there's just so many things. Take your kids down to River Park Square and play on the playground. And it's just a great full day of things to do.
1: Yes.
0: So, then Christmas, and then we come to January, and we're all just going to take naps.
16: Yeah.
0: I don't know that. Do we have any? Oh, we forgot. Sorry, we forgot
2: the shop hop.
0: Yeah.
2: Yep. First Saturday in December.
1: Yep.
0: So that'll be another thing you need to get your girlfriends or your guy friends even.
2: Yep.
0: Get your guys together and do your shopping and get it out of the way.
2: Yep.
0: This year, I have already started my Christmas shopping. I have 2 of 4 grandchildren done and wrapped. Because if I didn't wrap it, I would
2: look bad.
1: She did.
0: If I didn't wrap it, I would already give it to
16: them.
1: Oh.
0: Their mother was like, "You're going to give them that stuff. I know you are." I'm like, "Nope, it's already wrapped."
2: Is your tree up too, Laura?
0: Well, believe me, that came across my mind yesterday when I was home by myself. It's like, maybe just one.
16: Are you a Christmassy person? Is this like your holiday? Or?
0: Well, I will tell you that when I moved into downtown, to our space downtown, it spoke to me that it needed lots of Christmas trees. And lots means 9.
16: Oh.
0: So there are 9 Christmas trees.
2: Oh. I can get on board with that. That's good.
0: Yeah.
2: It's a nice number.
0: Yeah. 9. Yeah.
16: I'm okay with that. I'm not arguing about it.
0: I mean, I had to put them in the windows.
2: Well,
1: right.
2: Yeah.
0: You know, so that everybody can see them. And then there needs to be one in the living room which then there needs to be one in the dining room and each of the bedrooms. And, you know, yeah. Why not?
3: Right.
0: When you buy them when it's after season and they're cheap.
2: Yep.
1: Yeah.
0: So, and I have a basement that they just stay put up and I just get in the elevator with one yeah. and take it to put it yeah. out. And
1: oh, so, well, that's nice.
0: Yeah. That's, I don't have to undecorate and yeah. put away. So, yeah.
16: Yeah. We enjoy Christmas. It's, I mean, it's, we don't have the kids, like I said, but we have 12 nieces and nephews, so they get spoiled,
0: mm-hmm.
16: you know. But mm-hmm. it's one of those things, we take it to them and give them what they want, and then mom and dad can deal with it.
0: So yeah.
16: My
0: yeah,
16: one definitely. Nephew loves those, like, soft peppermint candies that you can buy.
0: Yeah.
2: Mm-hmm. Yum.
16: And he's like, I asked him, I said, what's your favorite candy, dude? And he goes, tells me. I'm like, all right, cool. So he's probably thinking he's getting a little bag of them. No, we bought him the big tub of them. Oh, and yeah. said, here you go, kid.
0: Yeah, go
16: that,
0: nuts.
16: That was Christmas and yeah. with his little money that he gets. And, you know, his mom looked at me like, what are you doing? I'm like, hey. And I heard that he ate them all in like 2 weeks.
0: Of course he did. Like, so did you
16: hit him in his room and
0: get him a gift card for the dentist?
16: No. Nope. Not yep. my problem. Yep. You know what they say. Nieces and nephews, you get to take them. It's and like then you get to hand them back.
0: It's
16: and
0: with
16: say,
0: grandchildren.
16: There you go.
1: Yeah, it's just
0: same
1: like
0: thing with grandchildren.
1: That's right.
0: My favorite part about Christmas is I want the mess. I want all the paper on yeah. the floor yeah. and all of that. And I take a picture, and it's my favorite picture of the whole year.
16: Yeah. Mm-hmm.
0: Where everybody gathered amongst the mess.
16: Yep.
0: So that's probably because I'm an only child, and I just like I want there to be.
16: Yeah, Christmas has a lot of cool memories. Yeah. That's for sure. Everybody has their own. So,
0: and if someone is a member or is a merchant downtown that they haven't come on board with us, you're more than welcome.
16: Yeah. Everybody's technically on board.
0: Yeah.
16: That's in.
0: Yeah.
16: It's just a matter of do you want to be involved and
1: right.
16: and participate. Yeah. And
0: second Tuesday of each month at 8 o'clock in the morning.
16: Yep.
0: Usually at the museum.
1: Typically at the museum.
0: It's been at the city building only because the museum had all their stuff out.
16: Yeah.
0: There was no space for us. But at the museum from 8 until 9, we do a really good job of keeping it in an hour so that you can go open your business at 9. So you're more than welcome to join us and help put on some of these events. Anything else, ladies?
2: I don't think so.
1: I don't think so. I think we covered things pretty well.
16: Yeah.
0: We'll have you back on as we keep talking about these things and December really gets here.
1: Yeah. We appreciate sure. you letting us come on and
2: yeah.
1: share some information and yeah.
16: No problem.
2: Yeah. Debunk the myth that there's nothing happening.
1: That's right. Exactly right. That's right.
2: Dump on it.
1: That's right. Yeah.
16: There is a lot going on in the next few months. So.
0: Yep. Yep. All right, girls. Have a great day off.
1: Thank you so
16: Thanks,
1: much.
16: Ladies.
0: All right. All right. So.
16: So.
0: We have a little bit of news.
16: A little bit of news.
0: As summer fades into fall, the town of Culver is inviting residents to clear out their closets, set up their tables, and take part in the annual townwide garage sale scheduled for Friday, September the 25th, and Saturday, September the 26th. The clerk treasurer announced the event last week, noting that residents who wish to have their sale included in the official listing should submit their information through the online form no later than Tuesday the 22nd. Karen Heim says, summer's over and fall has arrived. I've been in denial regarding the change in seasons, and I'm not ready for fall, but time waits for no one, so here we go. So you can fill out a form. If you have questions, you can call the clerk's office at 574-842-3140 or visit www.townofculver.org. So if you live in Culver, there's a way to clear out. Constitution Day, officially, okay, oh, I see. Sorry, I haven't read this. Sorry. Constitution Day, officially known as Constitution Day and Citizenship Day, is an American federal observance celebrated every September 17th to commemorate the signing of the Constitution. This year, the observance holds special significance in Indiana as it coincides with the nation's broader celebration of America's 250th anniversary and a statewide push for civic education. To mark the occasion, 48 judicial officers from the state of Indiana will meet with more than 4,300 students and civic group members to celebrate the day. Indiana courts commemorate the signing of the U.S. Constitution on September 17, 1787, with a program that brings judges into schools and out into the communities. Judge Tammy Napier will visit Triton High School and Culver High School to speak with students about the Constitution. So that'll be nice.
16: Very cool.
0: Yeah. Mark your calendars for the Heartland Art Center's annual Black and White Gala and Auction. It's on November the 13th. Excuse me. From 6 to 10 p.m., the event raises funds to support the transformation of the Heartland's historic downtown home into a vibrant new center for the arts. Early bird pricing runs from September 14th, which is today, to October 14th, with main floor tickets at $60 and VIP balcony tickets at $75 will be held at the Reese this year. Regular pricing after the 14th of October will be $70 for main floor and $85 for the VIP balcony. Sorry, I don't know what happened.
16: That's okay.
0: Some caught a fly or something.
16: Oh, that's not good.
0: Talk for a minute.
16: Talk for a minute. You want me to talk about some of my chamber stuff real quick? Okay, sure. So a couple big things that we've got coming up here. On the 22nd, we're actually hosting our first roundtable discussion with our members. So we're going to start with our nonprofit groups. And so we're going to meet at the Council on Aging. And we're just getting them together to sit down and kind of figure out how we can help them. But I also want to get people used to being in a room together and talking about what's going on. And, you know, these nonprofits work so hard year after year to try and just make it, most of them.
0: Oh, yeah.
16: And so, you know, we want to get them in a room with other nonprofits that can sit there and they can talk about what they're doing. And this group may now find a way that it will help their group. So it's just really starting to bring that together.
0: There's no reason to reinvent the wheel, right, all the time.
16: Yeah, yeah. And so, you know, I know when I was in the golf industry, I stole a lot of stuff from some of my best friends when I'd go to events and see what they did. And that's just the way we did it, is you kind of see what goes on and you learn and take it. But we want to start that, and it's going to be something that we're going to continue to do with differing groups. I think our next one's probably going to be small business owners and doing something with them. So, yeah, we're looking forward to getting those started. That's kind of the next step of things that we're talking about doing. We also have a really cool event that I kind of made this relationship a little bit when I was at Swan Lake. But there's a program out of Notre Dame. It's called Bridging to Business. And what it does is it's within their procurement department at the university, and they go out and they try and find vendors or organizations that can help with things that are going on campus. So if they're doing a big project, they may need countertops, they may need masonry work, they may need this, they may need that. They're trying to stretch that footprint, and they're moving into Marshall County. And so we're doing a meeting at the chamber with some of our members, and if you want to reach out, I have a couple spots left. You know, even if you're not a chamber member, we may be able to sneak in, but they're coming in and they're going to talk about that organization and what goes on at Notre Dame. And we're doing it on the 16th, and then we'll have another one October 28th as well. And it's just something, it's one of those things that I like. Part of what I feel like I need to do is make those connections. And, you know, I write an article every month for The Pilot, and I finally sat down and really, this one I really was very focused on what I was trying to say, because I want to kind of show what we've been working on. And we've done things like on our Facebook page, you'll see tonight, it'll come out. It comes out every Monday. It's called Market Your Business Monday. And people can go on to that page. You do not have to be a chamber member to do it. Go on and throw your business on that post, and then it just gets people seeing what's going on. Just giving people an opportunity to promote their business and not have to, you know. We just want to be open to everybody, because.
0: Well, and like we just talked about with Sandy and Alicia.
16: Yeah.
0: The more there is to shop at, the more likely somebody is to stop.
16: Yes.
0: You know, yes, there's three boutiques. And Sandy has clothes too, so four boutiques.
16: Yeah.
0: But if I'm going through a town that I've never been to, and there's one boutique, because what if it's not my style? But if there's four,
16: right.
0: You know, and it's the same thing. If there's lots to offer,
16: yeah.
0: you're more likely to go there.
16: So we're excited about that and bringing that out. And it's, you know, we've really worked hard over the last year and a half to, it's almost 2 years now, hard to believe, that, you know, we really are just trying to open up and try and be inclusive of everyone mm-hmm. at the chamber and make sure that people, you know that we're out working for them and trying to get things.

0: beyond just that are kind of connected into that yeah. field of stuff that may have someone that, that does a good job. So that's all I'm trying to do is make connections where connections are needed. And, you know, and like I said, kind of modernizing what we're doing at the chamber just to bring us into that next generation.
1: And it's something modern, but it actually is old fashioned in my eyes mm-hmm. because, you know, if you and I are friends and I need something done, I yeah. say to you, hey, I need this done. Yep. You got any ideas for me? Instead of me just getting in the yellow pages
0: right.
1: or searching Google and right. not having any idea that you may end up with somebody that's a scammer. Mm-hmm. Mm-hmm. But if your buddy has used them,
0: yep.
1: at least you have that connection.
0: Yeah, that's how we had damage with one of the storms to one of our fences. And there's not a ton of fence companies in Plymouth, per se. So I reached out to one of my chamber members, like I said, that kind of was connected to some of that stuff. And I said, hey, do you know anybody that really does a good job with fences? And he's like, yeah, give this guy a call. That guy was on my doorstep within 3 days
1: mm-hmm.
0: and within 2 weeks had our fence fixed. And, you know, so it's just, it's, again, it's all about connections and building connections. So, yeah, it's, you know, we've really been working hard and our new, we've got our new executive team in place that we are going to move forward with probably at the beginning of the year because we do lose our president, our vice president, and our treasurer at the end of this year.
1: Yeah.
0: But we've had some of our board members step up and be ready to step into those roles. And our old executive team and our new executive team-to-be and myself are all sitting down here over the next month or so, and we're going to start building that 3 to 5 year plan. And what does it look like? What do we need to do? What are the steps that we need to take to make this make sense for people
1: yeah.
0: to be a part of this organization? Because I do get the question, what do I get out of the chamber membership? Well, we're trying to promote you through the website, and I'm trying to be a resource. And the nice thing for me, and this is nothing against anyone that's had the job before, but the nice thing with me is I understand ownership. I was in ownership. I can feel the mm-hmm. pain points that everybody's talking about, so they can come in and we can talk about it. And I like to be that resource. I like to talk to people. I come from hospitality.
1: Yeah.
0: So, you know, that's what I do. So. Yeah. We're just excited about where we're going and what we've got coming up. And, you know, I'd love to, anybody that is not a chamber member and has been thinking about it, reach out and I'd love to at least sit down with you and kind of talk it through and see if we can make it make sense for your business as well. So yeah,
1: that's always good for everybody.
0: For sure.
1: Let's see. We got some events coming up. The Culver Park Department presents End of Summer Bash at the Culver Beach, September 19th from 10 a.m. to 2 p.m. There'll be food trucks, a DIY treasure chest, giant lawn games, cornhole tournament, sandcastle contest, and the concession stand will be open as well. So come on down. That looks like a fun family yeah. event, September 19th from 10 until 2. Also that day, you can come back to Plymouth and you can get chicken and noodles prepared by Bob's Cafeteria, which is like the best. Chicken yeah. and noodles, mashed potatoes, green beans, a dinner roll, a beverage, and a dessert. This is a fundraiser organized by the First United Methodist Church for Spencer Goble. Spencer's a young man here in town that was in a horrific car crash. Mm-hmm. He is home. He has a long road to go. Sure. So there's a great deal of expenses that go along with all of that. So it is at the Plymouth Columbus Club, a.k.a. the Knights of Columbus. Yeah. I'll never be able to call
0: right.
1: it Columbus. From 4 to 6 p.m., there will be a silent auction. Oh, I'm sorry. 4:30 to 6:30 is the meal. Doors open at 4. Silent auction is from 4 to 6, and the tickets are $20. So if you are interested in tickets, you can get them at the First United Methodist Church, Remax Oak Crest Realty at 507 East Jefferson, or the Marsh County Museum at 123 North Michigan Street. So, goes to a good cause. Trinity United Methodist Church has Wix Pies. Have you ever had a Wix Pie?
0: A Wix Pie.
1: Mm-hmm.
0: I probably have at some point.
1: They are 9-inch pies, sugar cream, pecan, peanut butter, pumpkin spice, German chocolate, and a 10-inch coconut sugar cream. They're $10 each. Order deadline is September the 20th. You pick up on October the 14th from 2 to

0: 6 at Trinity United Methodist Church. If you have questions, you can contact Nancy Ferris at 574-935-5617 or the Trinity office at 574-936-2519. Kathy has all that information here if you need it. You want to save some lives. The Marshall County Building is hosting a blood drive on Wednesday, September 23rd from 10 a.m. to 1 p.m. at 112 West Jefferson Street. 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The September incentive is a commemorative 9/11 coin and a Smoothie King discount coupon.
1: Yeah. And a couple things, chamber member oriented, if you don't mind for a second.
0: Go right ahead.
1: I've got Fernbaugh's is having their grand reopening this week. So that's going to be a 3-day event starting on Thursday, be Thursday, Friday, Saturday. And then also, I know Gather is doing something really cool now. If you have, since we're doing Discover Plymouth, we'll talk about our downtown group. They are doing take-home dinners now.
0: Oh,
1: out
0: I heard
1: of Gather.
0: She was
1: gonna yeah,
0: that.
1: So... check out their Facebook page on that. So that's something new that they're going to offer and bring in. And I think I want to say they were doing beef and noodles maybe this week is one of them.
0: You and know, the best part, there's all these home chef and yeah. plated and yeah. all factored meals. Yep. And you don't even need to do that. You can get them right
1: no,
0: here.
1: You just pick it up and throw it in. And
0: they're fresh.
1: Yes, for sure. I'm trying to see if I can pull it up here real quick.
0: So
1: yeah, they're doing chicken pot pie and beef and noodles this week.
0: Well, there you go.
1: So
0: those all both sound pretty good to me.
1: Yeah.
0: So Gather, also known as Gather to Grace.
1: Gather to Grace, sorry, yes.
0: Yep, is downtown yep. next to Sandy's Simply Stated Gifts. Yep. Actually, they're connected
1: they're
0: inside.
1: Neighbors. Yeah, they are.
0: So you can order your food, and while you're waiting, go over and look
1: Pop
0: at Sandy's.
1: Pop in and see Sandy.
0: Yeah. So... that's another thing in downtown Plymouth. They have great food. I got a 3-month cheese box.
1: Mm-hmm.
0: For 3 months this summer, I got a box at the beginning of each month with different cheese and meats and crackers. And one time it was olives. One
1: yeah.
0: time was a jam. And it explained all those cheeses. And paired it with a wine, which
1: yeah.
0: I'm not a wine drinker,
1: sure.
0: but it was nice to have that information. Yeah. And they were cheeses that I probably wouldn't have tried, but they're really good.
1: Yeah.
0: There was one that had Earl Grey tea.
1: Really?
0: On the rind.
1: Huh.
0: It was so good. Kevin and I both liked that one.
1: I saw she had a blueberry cheddar during Blueberry
0: yeah.
1: Festival.
0: Yeah.
1: I almost bought it. But.
0: My favorite, if anybody wants my cheese recommendation, if they care, Dill Havarti. It's the
1: yeah,
0: best.
1: They do a spicy dill dip
0: mm-hmm.
1: in there that's pretty good.
0: Yeah. There's a once in a great while, not very often.
1: I know where you're going, I think.
0: Is the salami
1: yeah.
0: spread.
1: Yeah.
0: And I beg her for it. And she uses the ends from the different
1: yeah.
0: salamis. And
1: yeah.
0: so I have to wait and be patient and then buy 2 of them at once and make myself sick eating them. But
1: yeah.
0: everything at Gather is great.
1: Yeah.
0: It's fresh. It's interesting. It's
1: yeah.
0: Yeah, you definitely want to check
1: job.
0: That out. I'm not talking the rest of the day, I'm telling you. Okay, we have the Bread of Life needs bags. So if you have grocery bags, Walmart
1: yep.
0: bags,
1: speaking
0: Dollar
1: of Bread
0: General,
1: of Life, it's National Hunger Month. So they're doing collections. We have a box at the chamber. If anybody wants to donate for that, that's at the chamber. But, yeah, it's an issue we have in this community.
0: Every community.
1: Yeah, and it's, you know, it doesn't have to be much. You know, if you have the means to buy a couple cans of green beans or a
0: couple boxes of macaroni
1: yeah,
0: and cheese.
1: Yeah, whatever. Just drop them off at the chamber, and we'll make sure they get it, and... if you'd prefer to do a check, they'll do those through Bread of Life. I can take them and get them to them. So,
0: I really don't know how people with a lot of kids feed them.
1: I don't either. And we kind of mentioned this, you know, earlier when you go into a grocery store and you go through and it's $85 to $100 and you're like, what did I buy?
0: Yeah, there's nothing
1: yeah.
0: to eat. I mean, I was buying all the staples.
1: Yeah.
0: And that's what I spent. If Kevin and I go to the grocery store... for a week's worth of groceries, mm-hmm. we're approaching $150.
1: Yeah.
0: For two of us.
1: Chris and I are too. Yeah.
0: And that's, I started, I got Home Chef once because I thought, I'm done doing this. Because the other part of it is oftentimes Kevin will be out all week and we will have bought groceries not realizing that he was going to be out all week. So it's just me.
1: Mm-hmm.
0: And so when I did the Home Chef stuff, it was a smaller portion.
1: Yep.
0: So it was good. I had dinner that night and lunch the next day.
1: Yep.
0: But that's not cheap either.
1: No, it's not. It's, yeah.
0: I was actually I was disappointed in it and canceled my subscription just because, I don't know, I got annoyed because they didn't send what they were supposed to.
1: Gotcha.
0: One of the things, it was like, no, not.
1: I enjoy grilling season because you can get out and grill easily.
0: And you can grill ahead.
1: Yeah, you can grill a couple pieces of chicken and it covers a lunch or a couple dinners, but... Yeah, I don't know how some people do it. Same with medications. I don't know.
0: School clothes.
1: I understand why some people probably have to not get their medication. Medication costs are ridiculous now.
0: Yep. I don't understand. I don't know what the answer to that is.
1: I don't either.
0: The Trading Post, where you can buy, sell, trade, something else.
1: Sounds good.
0: Up to three items for 3 days. I don't know. I used to know it, but I don't know it anymore. Wanted to buy a microwave cart. Also want to buy an old-fashioned paper cutter, a guillotine style.
1: I've got one of those in the office that I still use.
0: There you go. If you're interested in selling it, the number is 574-780-3067 for a microwave cart and a paper cutter. 574-780-3067. Also for sale, 3 twin air mattresses that were only used once, $10 each, or all three for $25, 574-952-2746. That's 952-2746 if you need some mattresses. So, I think that does it for that. How about...
2: Happy birthday to you.
0: How about I don't have any birthdays today?
1: Oh, I'm sorry.
0: Yeah, well, Mayor Center's birthday. Former Mayor Center, I think it's coming up tomorrow. I don't know. So, if you have a birthday, call Kathy at 574-936-4096 and get it in the drawing, because once a week on Friday, we will draw one lucky winner for 2 cupcakes from La Dessert Cafe, a personalized pen from Simply Stated Gifts, a small drink of your choice from the Coffee Lodge, and a bouquet of flowers from Cash and

0: We have two anniversaries today, two long-standing anniversaries. It's so cool how long people have been married. Mm-hmm. I saw one over the weekend online. They've been married 74 years.
1: Wow.
0: 75 years, sorry.
1: Wow.
0: Today is the 35th wedding anniversary, Janice and Mark Holliday. So happy anniversary to them. Janice is the director of the Council on Counseling on
1: Council on Aging.
0: Thanks.
1: You're welcome.
0: And Mark works for the City of Plymouth. So also today, 57 years.
1: Wow.
0: Dennis and Betty McVeigh. So happy anniversary to both of you. And congratulations on long-standing anniversary. We will put your name in the hat. And at the end of the month, one lucky couple will be drawn for a $50 cash prize from the Palmer Funeral Home, Plymouth Chapel.
1: Excellent.
0: So, there's a lot of information today.
1: Yeah, it's a good day.
0: It didn't flow quite like I wanted. Sorry about that, folks. But
1: that's okay.
0: And I just want to give a shout out to Christy Keller's Edward Jones office on Oak Road, Shelter Insurance with Taylor Sauer on Lincoln Way East, and Bowen Printing is all listening to us as we ramble along today.
1: As we ramble along.
0: Good morning. Thanks for listening. Come back tomorrow. Let's see what's tomorrow.
2: Council, probably.
0: City Council with Linda Starr.
1: Nice.
0: So, once again, they will be talking about budget tonight. If you have a opinion about that, show up. Come to the City Council meeting.
1: For sure.
0: Board of Works starts at 6. City Council starts at 6:30. You're more than welcome to come so that you can have your input heard. So, enjoy the beautiful day.
1: You too.
0: All right.
1: Have a great day, everybody.

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3: Mostly sunny skies are expected today. We are looking at high temperatures getting up around 78 later this afternoon. Winds will stay pretty light. Very quiet day. As we head into tonight, clear skies this evening, increasing clouds overnight, so we become mostly cloudy. Lows drop down to 62. And then for Tuesday, mostly cloudy with chances of showers and thunderstorms. High temperatures up around 85. I'm Chief Meteorologist Carrie Pujo.

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5: ABC News, I'm Sherry Preston. Some of the biggest rivals in the AI world saying the same thing today, that the pace of development needs to slow down. Anthropic head Dario Amodei calling for companies to do things like allowing in outside safety inspectors.
6: His biggest rivals appeared to agree with him. OpenAI's Sam Altman saying, we need to pace the frontier. Elon Musk saying, Dario is right. The researcher who quit Anthropic last week over these same fears says he likes Amodei's plan, but says it will go nowhere without China.
5: ABC's Hannah Batah. President Trump saying the U.S. needs to keep the lead in AI research. Oil prices popping up again this morning, now trading at over $109 a barrel for Brent crude after violence in the Middle East. Gas Buddy says the nationwide average for a gallon of regular gas right now is $4.25. A federal judge putting a freeze on President Trump's executive order limiting mail-in voting. The Supreme Court set to consider the case after a similar ruling earlier from another judge. This is ABC News.
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11: 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You're looking for a perfect fall outing this October? The Hoosier Valley Railroad Museum in North Judson is bringing back its popular pumpkin trains, running every Saturday through the month. Passengers board at the historic depot for a 10-mile round-trip diesel excursion out the Kankakee River. 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Marshall County commissioners have unanimously approved the low bid of Fendon Brown for fall paving projects on 7th Road and 12B Road. But the projects still face a funding challenge, as the highway superintendent, Jason Peters, must now seek additional dollars from the county council. Commissioners opened bids on August 17th. At last Monday's meeting, the highway superintendent recommended accepting Fendon Brown's low bid of $532,951, which covers two project segments, 7th Road from Fur to State Road 331 at just over $243,000, 12B from U.S. 30 to the county line at just over $289,000. Peters was not present at the meeting and will need to approach the county council to secure the additional funding needed to move the projects forward. Commissioner Stan Klotz acknowledged the uncertainty surrounding the council's willingness to fund that work. Approval comes amid pushback from County Council President Tim Harmon, who voiced strong concerns during the county's budget hearing on August 10th. Harmon questioned whether the two rural roads, which he says see little traffic and have few homes along them, warrant that expenditure. Harmon acknowledged that 12th Road does need to be fixed, but disputed the overall price tag. He also proposed an alternative approach for 12th Road, suggesting the county could cold pave the road at roughly $70,000 rather than hiring a contractor to apply hot mix, an option he said would be triple the cost. 48 judicial officers from across the state will meet with over 4,300 students and civic group members to celebrate Constitution.
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3: Mostly sunny skies are expected today. We are looking at high temperatures getting up around 78 later this afternoon. Winds will stay pretty light. Very quiet day. As we head into tonight, clear skies this evening, increasing clouds overnight, so we become mostly cloudy. Lows drop down to 62. And then for Tuesday, mostly cloudy with chances of showers and thunderstorms. High temperatures up around 85. I'm Chief Meteorologist Carrie Pujo.

Bruno Mars, and I Just Might here on Giant FM. Good Monday morning. Man, I love it. It feels like fall. Now, I know it's going to warm up tomorrow, but, man, when I headed out this morning, it was still in the upper 40s. Now we're in the 50s, and just going to be in the maybe mid-70s today. I love it. I love this time of year. It's awesome. Here's Milky Chance and Stolen Dance.

How you doing on this Monday? Oh, yes, I'm enjoying it. How was your weekend? Did you have a good weekend? Well, Saturday I got the yards caught up. I got the garden fixed up. A lot of tomatoes coming on. Yeah, they were a little slow there for a while, but now all of a sudden we get some nice weather. They're popping like crazy. And then yesterday I spent it with my nephew, my six-year-old nephew, who, by the way, loves blow-ups, you know, those yard decorating things. He's only got probably 100 or more different holidays, but we had to get the Halloween ones out. So we got started on that yesterday. Ooh, was that a chore? We'll talk some more about that coming up. It's No Doubt and Don't Speak.

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2: Skies will be mostly sunny the rest of today with comfortable temperatures and low humidity as highs climb in the middle 70s. For tonight, we'll see increasing clouds with a low of 62. Mostly cloudy, hot and humid on Tuesday with scattered showers and storms likely. Highs will make it to 85. And for Wednesday, remaining mostly cloudy with showers and storms, highs in the upper 70s. I'm WSBT 22 meteorologist Abby Wepler.

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Good Monday morning. Working our way through the midday here on this 14th day of September. We're almost halfway through the month already. I know. Where did it go? It's crazy. Wake me up. Good morning.

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5: Trust.

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We put him up. 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There's probably five or six there. So we probably only put up maybe 15 yesterday, 10, 15, something like that. And he still has another whole big tub full. Yeah. So I don't know where we're going to put the rest of these. They moved into a new house, and I'm not sure this new neighborhood knows what they're in for. I guess they'll find out this morning when they wake up, right? Weezer in Africa.

working our way to the top of the hour. ABC News on the way, and then Rusty Nixon in for a complete look at local news, sports, and the obituaries as we turn to the afternoon. I know, it's crazy. This morning's just flying by. But that's all coming up at the top of the hour. Tom Petty right now in the Heartbreakers.

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0: CBC News. I'm Sherry Preston. A call for more regulation from some of the top AI companies in the world.
1: Anthropic and OpenAI say they will put in place third-party monitors to evaluate the safety of their platforms. Anthropic is also calling for legislation that would force the companies to be more transparent, but they are not saying that they will stop releasing new AI models. And Anthropic is still on track to go public as soon as next month in what is expected to be the biggest IPO ever.
0: ABC's Elizabeth Schulze. President Trump said just a few moments ago on social media, any efforts to limit the technology is part of a conspiracy. He goes on to say that the only guardrails that AI needs is a strong and smart, high IQ president. Crucial Saudi Arabian oil pipeline hit by strikes will likely be out of service for several weeks. Brent crude trading at $108 a barrel. Investigators say their investigation into the death of actress Hayden Panettiere last month is focusing on what drugs may have played a role in her passing and where they came from. This is ABC News.
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7: I'm Rusty Nixon, Giant FM News. Marshall County commissioners have unanimously approved the low bid of Fendon Brown for fall paving projects on 7th Road and 12B Road, but the projects still face a funding challenge as the highway superintendent, Jason Peters, must now seek additional dollars from the county council. Commissioners opened bids on August 17th. At last Monday's meeting, the highway superintendent recommended accepting Fendon Brown's low bid of $532,951, which covers two project segments, 7th Road from Fur to State Road 331 at just over $243,000, 12B from U.S. 30 to the county line at just over $289,000. Peters was not present at the meeting and will need to approach the county council to secure the additional funding needed to move the projects forward. Commissioner Stan Klotz acknowledged the uncertainty surrounding the council's willingness to fund that work. Approval comes amid pushback from County Council President Tim Harmon, who voiced strong concerns during the county's budget hearing on August 10th. Harmon questioned whether the two rural roads, which he says see little traffic and have few homes along them, warrant that expenditure. Harmon acknowledged that 12th Road does need to be fixed, but disputed the overall price tag. He also proposed an alternative approach for 12th Road, suggesting the county could cold pave the road at roughly $70,000 rather than hiring a contractor to apply hot mix, an option he said would be triple the cost. Heartland Arts Center's annual Black and White Gala auction is returning this November. And this year, it's taking over the historic Reese Theater for an evening of art, creativity, and community. 2026 Black and White Exhibition and Gala will be held Friday, November 13th, 6 to 10 p.m. The event raises funds to support the transformation of the Heartland's historic downtown home into a vibrant new center for the arts. There'll be live art demonstrations, live music, creative performances. Evening also features cocktails and hors d'oeuvres, a curated auction, and a few surprises along the way. Tickets will be released in two phases, with early access available to Heartland members and past ticket holders. Tickets will be made available to members and past ticket holders September 14th. Tickets will be available to the general public beginning September 16th. Early bird pricing runs from September 14th.
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7: 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Lights, Friday night, we've got a trio of games for you. On WKBI, Mitch Columbia has John Glenn coming into Knox. 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On WTCA, Plymouth travels to Goshen for an NLC contest. Once again, that one starts 6:30 for the pregame, 7 o'clock kickoff. And on Max 98.3, it is Culver and North Judson, our game of the week. Join me and Joe McKee for that play-by-play action, starting with our pregame at 6:30 and then 7 o'clock with the kickoff. And don't forget, Saturday morning coaches show starts at 7. We go back around the county. We talk to the coaches once again. This time, get kind of a replay of Friday night action. That starts at 7 on Saturday. I'm Rusty Nixon, Giant FM Sports. Turning to funeral arrangements, Owen E. Rao, 93, passed away on Friday, January 9th, 2026, at St. Joe Regional Medical Center in Plymouth. Born in North Liberty on April 22nd of 1932, Owen was the son of Harry and Irma Cole Rao. Graduating from Bremen High School, he honorably served in the United States Navy during the Korean War. Visitation will be held on Saturday, September 19th, from 11 a.m. to 1 p.m. at Johnson Danielson Funeral Home, 1100 North Michigan Street in Plymouth. A celebration of life will immediately follow at 1 p.m. Owen will be laid to rest at Fair Cemetery. Condolences can be left for the family at www.johnson-danielson.com. Chris R. Pinkerton, 65, passed away on Friday, September 11th at Center for Hospice, Racklin House. Chris was born July 10th of 1961 in Muncie to Larry and Beth Pinkerton. He attended Plymouth High School, graduated with the class of 1979. Per wishes of the family, private services will be held. Memorial contributions may be given to the Cancer Association of Marshall County, P.O. Box 895, Plymouth, Indiana. Johnson Danielson Funeral Home has been entrusted with the arrangements. Condolences can be left for the family at www.johnson-danielson.com. Mark L. Whitaker, 64, passed away on Friday, September 11th, at his home. Mark was born on December 30th of 1961 in Ohio to Don and Lillian Harper Whitaker. He attended Plymouth High School, graduating with the class of 1981. Shortly after, Mark answered the call to serve his country, serving in the United States Army as a mechanic from 1981 to 1985. Burial will take place at New Oak Hill Cemetery in Plymouth with military honors at a later date. Johnson Danielson Funeral Home has been entrusted with the arrangements. Condolences can be left for the family at www.johnson-danielson.com.
8: 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We believe that a positive attitude in life is an expression of the positive faith, which embraces a powerful truth that with God, all things are possible. Pastor Mike Kramer is a founder of Power for Living, senior pastor at New Life Church, and the author of the inspirational book, Power Moments.

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1: Skies will be mostly sunny the rest of today with comfortable temperatures and low humidity as highs climb in the middle 70s. For tonight, we'll see increasing clouds with a low of 62. Mostly cloudy, hot and humid on Tuesday with scattered showers and storms likely. Highs will make it to 85. And for Wednesday, remaining mostly cloudy with showers and storms, highs in the upper 70s. I'm WSBT 22 meteorologist Abby Wepler.

Baby Doll with Dominic Fike kicking off the noon hour. Good morning. No, it's afternoon. What am I thinking? That's how fast it's going by. I don't even know what it is. I guess it is afternoon already. It's lunchtime. What are you having for lunch? I don't know. What sounds good? Let me know. Randy at Giant.fm. Pharrell Williams now. And I hope you're happy.

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2: Skies will be mostly sunny the rest of today with comfortable temperatures and low humidity as highs climb in the middle 70s. For tonight, we'll see increasing clouds with a low of 62. Mostly cloudy, hot and humid on Tuesday with scattered showers and storms likely. Highs will make it to 85. And for Wednesday, remaining mostly cloudy with showers and storms, highs in the upper 70s. I'm WSBT 22 meteorologist Abby Wepler.

Well, was you able to watch some football over the weekend? College football week number two. Some exciting games, some blowout games, some great games, especially if you're not an Ohio State fan. Texas, woo, what a comeback by the Longhorns. I counted them out. I quit watching. So I guess that proves I should just watch all the way to the end, right? Hoosiers with a big win. Notre Dame with a big win. Purdue, man, they just missed it. I thought they were going to pull that one off. Of course, then NFL got started yesterday, and just not quite the same excitement. I don't know. I like watching some NFL football, but college is a lot more exciting, I guess.

Giant FM, WTCA, Max 98.3, Randy Wayne hanging out with you, working our way through the 12 o'clock hour. Don't forget, we're talking football. We've got high school football. Can't get much better than that. Coming up on Friday night, it's going to be week number 5. We're officially past that halfway point of the regular season, and yeah, it's time to start thinking about playoffs. Teams, yeah, it's go time. Week number 5 coming up this Friday night.

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4: ABC News, I'm Sherry Preston. Artificial intelligence stocks are sliding worldwide after industry leaders warned a slowdown is needed for safety. Jeetu Patel is president and chief product officer for Cisco. He says in many cases, AI agents have moved beyond that.
5: We have moved from the era where we were actually interacting with chatbots where a human would ask a question and get an answer to now these agents that are autonomously conducting work for us. Now, the way I think about agents is they're like teenagers. They are supremely intelligent. They don't really have a fear of consequence, and they exercise poor judgment quite frequently. And so we have to make sure that we can apply some level of guardrails.
4: President Trump writes on social media today, the only guardrails AI needs is a strong and smart, high IQ president. Tech stocks lagging today amid all the news about AI. Four people in Miami hospitalized after a crane collapse. Two of those recovering were trapped and had to be freed. This is ABC News.
6: Man, I love this place. I've been surfing here since I was a kid. Now, seeing my grandson out on the water, it means everything to me. Watching him and taking in the blue waves, the sea breeze, the blurry horizon.
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8: I'm Rusty Nixon, Giant FM News. Marshall County commissioners have unanimously approved the low bid of Fendon Brown for fall paving projects on 7th Road and 12B Road, but the projects still face a funding challenge as the highway superintendent, Jason Peters, must now seek additional dollars from the county council. Commissioners opened bids on August 17th. At last Monday's meeting, the highway superintendent recommended accepting Fendon Brown's low bid of $532,951, which covers two project segments, 7th Road from Fur to State Road 331 at just over $243,000, 12B from U.S. 30 to the county line at just over $289,000. Peters was not present at the meeting and will need to approach the county council to secure the additional funding needed to move the projects forward. Commissioner Stan Klotz acknowledged the uncertainty surrounding the council's willingness to fund that work. Approval comes amid pushback from County Council President Tim Harmon, who voiced strong concerns during the county's budget hearing on August 10th. Harmon questioned whether the two rural roads, which he says see little traffic and have few homes along them, warrant that expenditure. Harmon acknowledged the 12th Road does need to be fixed, but disputed the overall price tag. He also proposed an alternative approach for 12th Road, suggesting the county could cold pave the road at roughly $70,000 rather than hiring a contractor to apply hot mix, an option he said would be triple the cost. Plymouth Board of Public Works and Safety and the Common Council will hold their regular meetings tonight at City Hall. The agenda covering city department reports, a fire protection agreement amendment, and a public hearing on the 2027 budget. The Board of Public Works and Safety starts the evening at 6 p.m. Board will hear reports from various city department heads on the current state of municipal operations. The city attorney will present a resolution amending the fire protection and emergency medical services agreement between the City of Plymouth and Center Township. Additionally, the clerk treasurer will present a request for the temporary placement of a generator for the Hartler Arts Center in the 200 block of North Michigan Street, supporting the organization's ongoing downtown presence. Common Council meeting follows at 6:30 and features a public hearing on the proposed 2027 budget, opportunity for residents to weigh in on the city's spending priorities for the coming year. Council's agenda also includes a memorandum of understanding regarding the historic firehouse project, grant funds, and an ordinance for appropriations and tax rates for 2027. Both meetings are open to the public. Those attending in person should enter through the Garrow Street door and proceed to the second floor council chambers. For those unable to attend in person, both meetings will be streamed live on the City of Plymouth YouTube channel. I'm Rusty Nixon, Giant FM News.
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3: Skies will be mostly sunny the rest of today with comfortable temperatures and low humidity as highs climb in the middle 70s. For tonight, we'll see increasing clouds with a low of 62. Mostly cloudy, hot and humid on Tuesday with scattered showers and storms likely. Highs will make it to 85. And for Wednesday, remaining mostly cloudy with showers and storms, highs in the upper 70s. I'm WSBT 22 meteorologist Abby Wepler.

Taylor Swift kicking off my final hour here in the big chair with I Knew It, I Knew You. Good afternoon. How you doing? Well, maybe you're just getting back from lunch, or maybe you're a late lunch goer and you're just getting ready to head to lunch. Either way, I hope you had a happy lunch or have a happy lunch. It's always good to get out of the office, especially days like today. Take that lunch outside. Capital cities now, safe and sound.

Randy Wynn hanging out with you here on Giant FM, working our way through the midday. Looks like we got some rain coming in the next couple of days. That's okay. The yards are starting to dry out pretty much. My wife said this weekend after she mowed, she goes, I don't think we probably ought to mow again until it rains. I'm like, well, who knows when that'll be, right? We'll see. They're calling for rain this week. Now, whether Mother Nature participates, that's hard to tell. It's Third Eye Blind and Jumper.

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6: Skies will be mostly sunny the rest of today with comfortable temperatures and low humidity as highs climb in the middle 70s. For tonight, we'll see increasing clouds with a low of 62. Mostly cloudy, hot, and humid on Tuesday with scattered showers and storms likely. Highs will make it to 85. And for Wednesday, remaining mostly cloudy with showers and storms, highs in the upper 70s. I'm WSBT 22 meteorologist Abby Wepler.

There's Incubus and Wish You Were Here. Benson Boone before that and The Time of My Life. Good afternoon. Rainy Wan working our way through the 1 o'clock hour. It's Kelly Clarkson now and Stronger. Good afternoon.

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I'm out of here on this Monday. I'm going to go enjoy this beautiful weather we've got, so I hope you can too. 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
5: ABC News, I'm Chuck Sievertson. A big public debate goes on today among government leaders and business bigwigs about slowing down artificial intelligence. Anthropic and OpenAI say they will put in place third-party monitors to evaluate the safety of their platforms. Anthropic also calling for legislation forcing transparency. There's an apparent difference between Vice President Vance and President Trump on handling AI. Vance this morning urging smart and thoughtful regulation.
6: I don't think Americans should be scared of anything. I think that we have to be mindful that there are risks, there are downsides to anything, and that's certainly true of AI.
5: President Trump today saying he is the best guardrail on his social media platform, writing the only AI barriers should come from a strong and smart president. Oil prices are spiking, not just over reduced traffic in the Strait of Hormuz, but the closing of Saudi Arabia's east-west pipeline. Bob Mackey, famed fashion and costume designer, dead at 87. This is ABC News.
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11: 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You're looking for a perfect fall outing this October? The Hoosier Valley Railroad Museum in North Judson is bringing back its popular pumpkin trains, running every Saturday through the month. 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Marshall County Commissioners have unanimously approved the low bid of Fendon Brown for fall paving projects on 7th Road and 12B Road, but the projects still face a funding challenge as the highway superintendent, Jason Peters, must now seek additional dollars from the county council. Commissioners opened bids on August 17th. At last Monday's meeting, the highway superintendent recommended accepting Fendon Brown's low bid of $532,951, which covers two project segments, 7th Road from Fur to State Road 331 at just over $243,000, 12B from U.S. 30 to the county line at just over $289,000. Peters was not present at the meeting and will need to approach the county council to secure the additional funding needed to move the projects forward. Commissioner Stan Klotz acknowledged the uncertainty surrounding the council's willingness to fund that work. Approval comes amid pushback from County Council President Tim Harmon, who voiced strong concerns during the county's budget hearing on August 10th. Harmon questioned whether the two rural roads, which he says see little traffic and have few homes along them, warrant that expenditure. Harmon acknowledged that 12th Road does need to be fixed, but disputed the overall price tag. He also proposed an alternative approach for 12th Road, suggesting the county could cold pave the road at roughly $70,000 rather than hiring a contractor to apply hot mix, an option he said would be triple the cost. Constitution Day, officially known as Constitution Day and Citizenship Day, is an American federal observance celebrated every September 17th to commemorate the signing of the U.S. Constitution in 1787. This year, the observance holds special significance in Indiana as it coincides with the nation's broader celebration of America's 250th anniversary and a statewide push for civic education. Mark the occasion, 48 judicial officers from across the state will meet with more than 4,300 students and civic group members to celebrate Constitution Day in September of 2026. Indiana courts commemorate the signing of the U.S. Constitution on September 17, 1787, with a program that brings judges into the schools.
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4: Skies will be mostly sunny the rest of today with comfortable temperatures and low humidity as highs climb in the middle 70s. For tonight, we'll see increasing clouds with a low of 62. Mostly cloudy, hot and humid on Tuesday with scattered showers and storms likely. Highs will make it to 85. And for Wednesday, remaining mostly cloudy with showers and storms, highs in the upper 70s. I'm WSBT 22 meteorologist Abby Wepler.

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8: Skies will be mostly sunny the rest of today with comfortable temperatures and low humidity as highs climb in the middle 70s. For tonight, we'll see increasing clouds with a low of 62. Mostly cloudy, hot, and humid on Tuesday with scattered showers and storms likely. Highs will make it to 85. And for Wednesday, remaining mostly cloudy with showers and storms, highs in the upper 70s. I'm WSBT 22 meteorologist Abby Wepler.

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5: ABC News, I'm Chuck Sievertson. Breaking news, the Trump Environmental Protection Agency says it's eliminating a rule that limits planet warming pollution from coal and gas-fired power plants. Drivers and three workers are injured but not seriously after a huge construction crane fell onto a roadway in Miami, crashing down on top of three cars. At the scene, ABC's Victor Akendo.
6: Officials with the City of Miami Fire Rescue tell me that when they arrived on the scene and saw all of this, they were preparing for a very bad day, but incredibly, nobody here died.
5: The Department of Homeland Security says it's arrested a former high-ranking Iraqi intelligence officer. A group of Democratic-led cities and states are suing the Trump administration over a new rule that would give immigration officials more discretion to deny entry or green cards to immigrants who claim public benefits, including school meals or food stamps. Oil prices going up and then settling down again. This is ABC News.
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9: I'm Rusty Nixon, Giant FM News. Marshall County commissioners have unanimously approved the low bid of Fendon Brown for fall paving projects on 7th Road and 12B Road, but the projects still face a funding challenge as the highway superintendent, Jason Peters, must now seek additional dollars from the county council. Commissioners opened bids on August 17th. At last Monday's meeting, the highway superintendent recommended accepting Fendon Brown's low bid of $532,951, which covers two project segments, 7th Road from Fur to State Road 331 at just over $243,000, 12B from U.S. 30 to the county line at just over $289,000. Peters was not present at the meeting and will need to approach the county council to secure the additional funding needed to move the projects forward. Commissioner Stan Klotz acknowledged the uncertainty surrounding the council's willingness to fund that work. Approval comes amid pushback from County Council President Tim Harmon, who voiced strong concerns during the county's budget hearing on August 10th. Harmon questioned whether the two rural roads, which he says see little traffic and have few homes along them, warrant that expenditure. Harmon acknowledged that 12th Road does need to be fixed, but disputed the overall price tag. He also proposed an alternative approach for 12th Road, suggesting the county could cold pave the road at roughly $70,000 rather than hiring a contractor to apply hot mix, an option he said would be triple the cost. Plymouth Board of Public Works and Safety and the Common Council will hold their regular meetings tonight at City Hall. The agenda covering city department reports, a fire protection agreement amendment, and a public hearing on the 2027 budget. The Board of Public Works and Safety starts the evening at 6 p.m. Board will hear reports from various city department heads on the current state of municipal operations. The city attorney will present a resolution amending the fire protection and emergency medical services agreement between the City of Plymouth and Center Township. Additionally, the clerk treasurer will present a request for the temporary placement of a generator for the Hartler Arts Center in the 200 block of North Michigan Street, supporting the organization's ongoing downtown presence. Common Council meeting follows at 6:30 and features a public hearing on the proposed 2027 budget, opportunity for residents to weigh in on the city's spending priorities for the coming year. Council's agenda also includes a memorandum of understanding regarding the historic firehouse project, grant funds, and an ordinance for appropriations and tax rates for 2027. Both meetings are open to the public. Those attending in person should enter through the Garrow Street door and proceed to the second floor council chambers. For those unable to attend in person, both meetings will be streamed live on the City of Plymouth YouTube channel. I'm Rusty Nixon, Giant FM News.
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3: Skies will be mostly sunny the rest of today with comfortable temperatures and low humidity as highs climb in the middle 70s. For tonight, we'll see increasing clouds with a low of 62. Mostly cloudy, hot and humid on Tuesday with scattered showers and storms likely. Highs will make it to 85. And for Wednesday, remaining mostly cloudy with showers and storms, highs in the upper 70s. I'm WSBT 22 meteorologist Abby Wepler.

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2: Skies will be mostly sunny the rest of today with comfortable temperatures and low humidity as highs climb in the middle 70s. For tonight, we'll see increasing clouds with a low of 62. Mostly cloudy, hot, and humid on Tuesday with scattered showers and storms likely. Highs will make it to 85. And for Wednesday, remaining mostly cloudy with showers and storms, highs in the upper 70s. I'm WSBT 22 meteorologist Abby Wepler.

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5: ABC News, I'm Chuck Severson. Oil prices staying over $100 a barrel. Diesel fuel for trucks transporting many things you may need is at record high prices. Primary reason why diesel fuel is so high, from Gas Buddy senior analyst Patrick Don.
6: Traditionally, Russia is a producer of 1 out of every 9 barrels of diesel produced globally. That number is now 0.
5: Russia
6: has banned the export of diesel.
5: An important Saudi oil pipeline will mostly be out of service for weeks following an attack last week. See, two regional officials, Iran denies it was involved. A group of Democratic-led cities and states are suing the Trump administration over a new rule that would give immigration officials more discretion to deny entry or green cards to immigrants who claim public benefits, including school meals or food stamps. Costume designer Bob Mackie has died at 87. Big clients included Carol Burnett and Cher. This is ABC News.
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10: 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If you're looking for a perfect fall outing this October, the Hoosier Valley Railroad Museum in North Judson is bringing back its popular pumpkin trains, running every Saturday through the month. Passengers board at the historic depot for a 10-mile round-trip diesel excursion out the Kankakee River. 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These trains sell out. That's HoosierValley.org. Marshall County commissioners have unanimously approved the low bid of Fendon Brown for fall paving projects on 7th Road and 12B Road. But the projects still face a funding challenge, as the highway superintendent, Jason Peters, must now seek additional dollars from the county council. Commissioners opened bids on August 17th. At last Monday's meeting, the highway superintendent recommended accepting Fendon Brown's low bid of $532,951, which covers 2 project segments, 7th Road from Fur to State Road 331 at just over $243,000, 12B from U.S. 30 to the county line at just over $289,000. Peters was not present at the meeting and will need to approach the county council to secure the additional funding needed to move the projects forward. Commissioner Stan Klotz acknowledged the uncertainty surrounding the council's willingness to fund that work. Approval comes amid pushback from County Council President Tim Harmon, who voiced strong concerns during the county's budget hearing on August 10th. Harmon questioned whether the 2 rural roads, which he says see little traffic and have few homes along them, warrant that expenditure. Harmon acknowledged the 12th Road does need to be fixed, but disputed the overall price tag. He also proposed an alternative approach for 12th Road, suggesting the county could cold pave the road at roughly $70,000 rather than hiring a contractor to apply hot mix, an option he said would be triple the cost. Constitution Day, officially known as Constitution Day and Citizenship Day, is an American federal observance celebrated every September 17th to commemorate the signing of the U.S. Constitution in 1787. This year, the observance holds special significance in Indiana as it coincides with the nation's broader celebration of America's 250th anniversary and a statewide push for civic education. Mark the occasion, 48 judicial officers from across the state will meet with more than 4,300 students and civic group members to celebrate Constitution Day in September of 2026. Indiana courts commemorate the signing of the U.S. Constitution on September 17, 1787, with a program that brings judges into the schools.
1: There's nothing like playing high school football under the Friday night lights.
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13: For tonight, we'll see increasing clouds with a low of 62. Mostly cloudy, hot, and humid on Tuesday with scattered showers and storms likely. Highs will make it to 85. And for Wednesday, remaining mostly cloudy with showers and storms, highs in the upper 70s. I'm WSBT 22 meteorologist Abby Wepler.

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2: For tonight, we'll see increasing clouds with a low of 62. Mostly cloudy, hot and humid on Tuesday with scattered showers and storms likely. Highs will make it to 85. And for Wednesday, remaining mostly cloudy with showers and storms, highs in the upper 70s. I'm WSBT 22 meteorologist Abby Wepler.

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1: And we're back with breaking news. Coke Zero Sugar might be the best Coke ever.
2: That's right, Jim. 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Jim. 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
1: 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Your thoughts, Jen?
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5: ABC News, I'm Chuck Sievertson. Mahmoud Khalil, the Columbia grad student detained by ICE last year, is filing a lawsuit against the university. Khalil says the Columbia administration not only failed to keep Palestinian students like him safe, but hired private investigators to keep tabs on him.
6: They barred me from campus. The only time they emailed us was actually to ask us to leave Columbia housing.
5: Columbia hasn't responded to the suit. President Trump says Ukraine and Russia have agreed not to target each other's energy facilities, blaming high diesel prices on that war. But no confirmation from Russia, and Ukraine's president says he'd agree to that condition if allies can get a commitment from Russia. An important Saudi oil pipeline will mostly be out of service for weeks following an attack last week, say two regional officials. Iran denies it was involved in the attack. Yemen's Houthi rebels, backed by Iran, have seized more oil routes, strategic islands in the Red Sea. This is ABC News.
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12: I'm Rusty Nixon. Giant FM News. Marshall County commissioners have unanimously approved the low bid of Fendon Brown for fall paving projects on 7th Road and 12B Road, but the projects still face a funding challenge as the highway superintendent, Jason Peters, must now seek additional dollars from the county council. Commissioners opened bids on August 17th. At last Monday's meeting, the highway superintendent recommended accepting Fendon Brown's low bid of $532,951, which covers two project segments, 7th Road from Fur to State Road 331 at just over $243,000, 12B from U.S. 30 to the county line at just over $289,000. Peters was not present at the meeting and will need to approach the county council to secure the additional funding needed to move the projects forward. Commissioner Stan Klotz acknowledged the uncertainty surrounding the council's willingness to fund that work. Approval comes amid pushback from County Council President Tim Harmon, who voiced strong concerns during the county's budget hearing on August 10th. Harmon questioned whether the two rural roads, which he says see little traffic and have few homes along them, warrant that expenditure. Harmon acknowledged that 12th Road does need to be fixed, but disputed the overall price tag. He also proposed an alternative approach for 12th Road, suggesting the county could cold pave the road at roughly $70,000 rather than hiring a contractor to apply hot mix, an option he said would be triple the cost. Plymouth Board of Public Works and Safety and the Common Council will hold their regular meetings tonight at City Hall. The agenda covering city department reports, a fire protection agreement amendment, and a public hearing on the 2027 budget. The Board of Public Works and Safety starts the evening at 6 p.m. Board will hear reports from various city department heads on the current state of municipal operations. The city attorney will present a resolution amending the fire protection and emergency medical services agreement between the city of Plymouth and Center Township. Additionally, the clerk treasurer will present a request for the temporary placement of a generator for the Hartler Arts Center in the 200 block of North Michigan Street, supporting the organization's ongoing downtown presence. Common Council meeting follows at 6:30 and features a public hearing on the proposed 2027 budget, opportunity for residents to weigh in on the city's spending priorities for the coming year. Council's agenda also includes a memorandum of understanding regarding the historic firehouse project, grant funds, and an ordinance for appropriations and tax rates for 2027. Both meetings are open to the public. Those attending in person should enter through the Garrow Street door and proceed to the second floor council chambers. For those unable to attend in person, both meetings will be streamed live on the City of Plymouth YouTube channel. I'm Rusty Nixon, Giant FM News.
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3: For tonight, we'll see increasing clouds with a low of 62. Mostly cloudy, hot, and humid on Tuesday with scattered showers and storms likely. Highs will make it to 85. And for Wednesday, remaining mostly cloudy with showers and storms, highs in the upper 70s. I'm WSBT 22 meteorologist Abby Wepler.

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3: For tonight, we'll see increasing clouds with a low of 62. Mostly cloudy, hot, and humid on Tuesday with scattered showers and storms likely. Highs will make it to 85. And for Wednesday, remaining mostly cloudy with showers and storms, highs in the upper 70s. I'm WSBT 22 meteorologist Abby Wepler.

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5: ABC News, I'm Chuck Sievertson. Amid a big public debate today between government and industry leaders about slowing down artificial intelligence to make sure it's safe, House Speaker Mike Johnson says lawmakers need to act, but they need to make sure that the U.S. is the leader on AI.
6: I called for a meeting of the platform providers. I think the president is going to summon everyone together, probably at the White House. I expect that happens into this week or early next week. That hasn't been scheduled yet, but it's in process.
5: Though President Trump says Ukraine and Russia have agreed not to target each other's energy facilities, blaming high diesel prices on that war, there's no confirmation from Russia, and Ukraine's president demanding Russia agree. An important Saudi oil pipeline will mostly be out of service for weeks following an attack last week, say two regional officials. Mahmoud Khalil, the Columbia grad student detained by ICE last year, is filing a lawsuit against the university, citing failure to keep him safe. This is ABC News.
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11: 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If you're looking for a perfect fall outing this October, the Hoosier Valley Railroad Museum in North Judson is bringing back its popular pumpkin trains, running every Saturday through the month. Passengers board at the historic depot for a 10-mile round-trip diesel excursion out the Kankakee River. Ride lasts about 45 minutes and ends at the museum's own pumpkin patch, where kids and adults can play games and pick the perfect pumpkin for carving. 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That's HoosierValley.org. Marshall County Commissioners have unanimously approved the low bid of Fendon Brown for fall paving projects on 7th Road and 12B Road, but the projects still face a funding challenge as the highway superintendent, Jason Peters, must now seek additional dollars from the county council. Commissioners opened bids on August 17th. At last Monday's meeting, the highway superintendent recommended accepting Fendon Brown's low bid of $532,951, which covers two project segments, 7th Road from Fur to State Road 331 at just over $243,000, 12B from U.S. 30 to the county line at just over $289,000. Peters was not present at the meeting and will need to approach the county council to secure the additional funding needed to move the projects forward. Commissioner Stan Klotz acknowledged the uncertainty surrounding the council's willingness to fund that work. Approval comes amid pushback from County Council President Tim Harmon, who voiced strong concerns during the county's budget hearing on August 10th. Harmon questioned whether the two rural roads, which he says see little traffic and have few homes along them, warrant that expenditure. Harmon acknowledged the 12th road does need to be fixed, but disputed the overall price tag. He also proposed an alternative approach for 12th Road, suggesting the county could cold pave the road at roughly $70,000 rather than hiring a contractor to apply hot mix, an option he said would be triple the cost. Constitution Day, officially known as Constitution Day and Citizenship Day, is an American federal observance celebrated every September 17th to commemorate the signing of the U.S. Constitution in 1787. This year, the observance holds special significance in Indiana as it coincides with the nation's broader celebration of America's 250th anniversary and a statewide push for civic education. Mark the occasion, 48 judicial officers from across the state will meet with more than 4,300 students and civic group members to celebrate Constitution Day in September of 2026. Indiana courts commemorate the signing of the U.S. Constitution on September 17, 1787, with a program that brings judges into the schools.
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2: For tonight, we'll see increasing clouds with a low of 62. Mostly cloudy, hot, and humid on Tuesday with scattered showers and storms likely. Highs will make it to 85. And for Wednesday, remaining mostly cloudy with showers and storms, highs in the upper 70s. I'm WSBT 22 meteorologist Abby Wepler.

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5: For tonight, we'll see increasing clouds with a low of 62. Mostly cloudy, hot and humid on Tuesday with scattered showers and storms likely. Highs will make it to 85. And for Wednesday, remaining mostly cloudy with showers and storms, highs in the upper 70s. I'm WSBT 22 meteorologist Abby Wepler.

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5: ABC News, I'm Chuck Sievertson. With industry leaders urging AI development be slowed down and having some government regulation to make sure it's safe, House Speaker Mike Johnson says industry leaders and the president will meet this week or next.
6: Obviously, there's a need for guardrails, but there's also a keen need for the industry to self-regulate and self-monitor and report to us. And so we're going to be talking about all that.
5: President Trump says Ukraine and Russia have agreed not to target each other's energy facilities, blaming record-high diesel prices on that war. But Ukraine's president says Russia would have to agree, and it hasn't confirmed. A group of Democratic-led cities and states are suing the Trump administration over a new rule that would give immigration officials more discretion to deny entry or green cards to immigrants who claim public benefits, including school meals or food stamps. Wall Street major indexes closed lower. This is ABC News.
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12: For tonight, we'll see increasing clouds with a low of 62. Mostly cloudy, hot, and humid on Tuesday with scattered showers and storms likely. Highs will make it to 85. And for Wednesday, remaining mostly cloudy with showers and storms, highs in the upper 70s. I'm WSBT 22 meteorologist Abby Wepler.

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1: For tonight, we'll see increasing clouds with a low of 62. Mostly cloudy, hot and humid on Tuesday with scattered showers and storms likely. Highs will make it to 85. And for Wednesday, remaining mostly cloudy with showers and storms, highs in the upper 70s. I'm WSBT 22 meteorologist Abby Wepler.
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